0: 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WKBA Vinton, Roanoke.
1: Classic country weather.
2: Some increasing clouds across the Piedmont and the foothills as we get into the overnight and really towards daybreak across areas of the Piedmont and foothills. Overnight lows will be in the mid and upper 50s for Sunday night and to start Monday morning. By Monday, later in the morning and into the early afternoon, we'll run a chance for some scattered showers, and high temperatures will be early in the afternoon in the mid 60s, and then we'll fall off into the afternoon as the rain comes through. And a cold front passes by, too. We'll see temperatures probably in the upper 50s by late afternoon, early evening Monday. Monday night, clearing, 46. Tuesday, a little better, sunny, and highs in the mid-70s Tuesday afternoon in the Piedmont and the foothills. Another chance for scattered showers and storms Wednesday. Tonight in the mountains, mostly cloudy. Slight chance of showers after midnight, mid-50s. Monday in the mountains, a chance for some showers. Much cooler, highs in the mid-50s tomorrow. Then for Tuesday in the mountains, sunny, highs in the mid-60s. And we'll see the wind start to turn out of the north on Tuesday, too. They'll see a chance of showers and storms midweek in the mountain counties as well. That's your forecast from the WXII 12 News First Warning Weather Center. I'm meteorologist Dave Aiken.
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0: Some increasing clouds across the Piedmont and the foothills as we get into the overnight and really towards daybreak across areas of the Piedmont and the foothills. Overnight lows will be into the mid and upper 50s for Sunday night and to start Monday morning. By Monday, later in the morning and into the early afternoon, we'll run a chance for some scattered showers, and high temperatures will be early in the afternoon in the mid 60s, and then we'll fall off into the afternoon as the rain comes through. And a cold front passes by, too. We'll see temperatures probably in the upper 50s by late afternoon, early evening Monday. Monday night, clearing 46. Tuesday, a little better, sunny, and highs in the mid-70s Tuesday afternoon in the Piedmont and the foothills. Another chance for scattered showers and storms Wednesday. Tonight in the mountains, mostly cloudy. Slight chance of showers after midnight, mid-50s. Monday in the mountains, a chance for some showers. Much cooler, highs in the mid-50s tomorrow. Then for Tuesday in the mountains, sunny, highs in the mid-60s. And we'll see the wind start to turn out of the north on Tuesday, too. They'll see a chance of showers and storms midweek in the mountain counties as well. That's your forecast from the WXII 12 News First Warning Weather Center. I'm meteorologist Dave Aiken.
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2: I'm getting them good vibes. I'm living this good life. 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And I ain't gonna waste one breath.
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2: Some increasing clouds across the Piedmont and the foothills as we get into the overnight and really towards daybreak across areas of the Piedmont foothills. Overnight lows will be into the mid and upper 50s for Sunday night and to start Monday morning. By Monday, later in the morning and into the early afternoon, we'll run a chance for some scattered showers, and high temperatures will be early in the afternoon in the mid-60s, and then we'll fall off into the afternoon as the rain comes through and a cold front passes by, too. We'll see temperatures probably in the upper 50s by late afternoon, early evening Monday. Monday night, clearing, 46. Tuesday, a little better, sunny, and highs in the mid-70s Tuesday afternoon in the Piedmont and the foothills. Another chance for scattered showers and storms Wednesday. Tonight in the mountains, mostly cloudy. Slight chance of showers after midnight, mid-50s. Monday in the mountains, a chance for some showers. Much cooler, highs in the mid-50s tomorrow. Then for Tuesday in the mountains, sunny, highs in the mid-60s. And we'll see the wind start to turn out of the north on Tuesday, too. They'll see a chance of showers and storms midweek in the mountain counties as well. That's your forecast from the WXII 12 News First Warning Weather Center. I'm meteorologist Dave Aiken.
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0: increasing clouds across the Piedmont and the foothills as we get into the overnight and really towards daybreak across areas of the Piedmont and the foothills. Overnight lows will be in the mid and upper 50s for Sunday night and to start Monday morning. By Monday, later in the morning and into the early afternoon, we'll run a chance for some scattered showers, and high temperatures will be early in the afternoon in the mid-60s, and then we'll fall off into the afternoon as the rain comes through. And a cold front passes by, too. We'll see temperatures probably in the upper 50s by late afternoon, early evening Monday. Monday night, clearing, 46. Tuesday, a little better, sunny, and highs in the mid-70s Tuesday afternoon in the Piedmont and the foothills. Another chance for scattered showers and storms Wednesday. Tonight in the mountains, mostly cloudy. Slight chance of showers after midnight, mid-50s. Monday in the mountains, a chance for some showers. Much cooler, highs in the mid-50s tomorrow. Then for Tuesday in the mountains, sunny, highs in the mid-60s. And we'll see the wind start to turn out of the north on Tuesday, too. They'll see a chance of showers and storms midweek in the mountain counties as well. That's your forecast from the WXII 12 News First Warning Weather Center. I'm meteorologist Dave Aiken.
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0: 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WKBA Vinton, Roanoke.
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2: Some increasing clouds across the Piedmont and the foothills as we get into the overnight, and really towards daybreak across areas of the Piedmont foothills. Overnight lows will be in the mid and upper 50s for Sunday night and to start Monday morning. By Monday, later in the morning and into the early afternoon, we'll run a chance for some scattered showers, and high temperatures will be early in the afternoon in the mid-60s, and then we'll fall off into the afternoon as the rain comes through. And a cold front passes by, too. We'll see temperatures probably in the upper 50s by late afternoon, early evening Monday. Monday night, clearing, 46. Tuesday, a little better, sunny, and highs in the mid-70s Tuesday afternoon in the Piedmont and the foothills. Another chance for scattered showers and storms Wednesday. Tonight in the mountains, mostly cloudy. Slight chance of showers after midnight, mid-50s. Monday in the mountains, a chance for some showers. Much cooler, highs in the mid-50s tomorrow. Then for Tuesday in the mountains, sunny, highs in the mid-60s. And we'll see the wind start straight out of the north on Tuesday, too. They'll see a chance of showers and storms midweek in the mountain counties as well. That's your forecast from the WXII 12 News First Warning Weather Center. I'm meteorologist Dave Aiken.

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0: Some increasing clouds across the Piedmont and the foothills as we get into the overnight, really towards daybreak across areas of the Piedmont foothills. Overnight lows will be in the mid and upper 50s for Sunday night and to start Monday morning. By Monday, later in the morning and into the early afternoon, we'll run a chance for some scattered showers, and high temperatures will be early in the afternoon in the mid-60s, and then we'll fall off into the afternoon as the rain comes through and a cold front passes by, too. We'll see temperatures probably in the upper 50s by late afternoon, early evening Monday. Monday night, clearing 46. Tuesday, a little better, sunny, and highs in the mid-70s Tuesday afternoon in the Piedmont and the foothills. Another chance for scattered showers and storms Wednesday. Tonight in the mountains, mostly cloudy. Slight chance of showers after midnight, mid-50s. Monday in the mountains, a chance for some showers. Much cooler, highs in the mid-50s tomorrow. Then for Tuesday in the mountains, sunny, highs in the mid-60s. And we'll see the wind start to turn out of the north on Tuesday, too. They'll see a chance of showers and storms midweek in the mountain counties as well. That's your forecast from the WXII 12 News First Warning Weather Center. I'm meteorologist Dave Aiken.
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0: Help with me, your host, Dr. Delp, Wednesday live. 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
1: Hello, everyone. Chief Mike here again from the Galax Fire Department with another segment of Chatting with the Chief. 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Also, your driveway needs to be accessible to large emergency vehicles. 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Make sure your bridge or culvert is strong enough to hold that 60,000-pound emergency vehicle. We are always ready to help, but we have to find you first. So you do your part and we'll do ours. Stay safe, and as always, stay tuned to this station for more segments of Chatting with the Chief.

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2: Some increasing clouds across the Piedmont and the foothills as we get into the overnight, and really towards daybreak across areas of the Piedmont foothills. Overnight lows will be in the mid and upper 50s for Sunday night and to start Monday morning. By Monday, later in the morning and into the early afternoon, we'll run a chance for some scattered showers, and high temperatures will be early in the afternoon in the mid-60s, and then we'll fall off into the afternoon as the rain comes through. And a cold front passes by, too. We'll see temperatures probably in the upper 50s by late afternoon, early evening Monday. Monday night, clearing 46. Tuesday, a little better, sunny, and highs in the mid-70s Tuesday afternoon in the Piedmont and the foothills. Another chance for scattered showers and storms Wednesday. Tonight in the mountains, mostly cloudy. Slight chance of showers after midnight, mid-50s. Monday in the mountains, a chance for some showers. Much cooler, highs in the mid-50s tomorrow. Then for Tuesday in the mountains, sunny, highs in the mid-60s. And we'll see the wind start to turn out of the north on Tuesday, too. They'll see a chance of showers and storms midweek in the mountain counties as well. That's your forecast from the WXI 12 News First Warning Weather Center. I'm meteorologist Dave Aiken.

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1: Do it.
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1: Do it.

You know this old world is full of singers, but just a few are chosen to tear your heart out when they sing. Imagine life without them. All your radio heroes

You know the heart of country music still beats in Luke the Drifter. You can tell it when he sang I Saw the Light. Old Marty, Hank and Lefty, why I can feel them right here with me.

0: Some increasing clouds across the Piedmont and the foothills as we get into the overnight and really towards daybreak across areas of the Piedmont and foothills. Overnight lows will be into the mid and upper 50s for Sunday night and to start Monday morning. By Monday, later in the morning and into the early afternoon, we'll run a chance for some scattered showers, and high temperatures will be early in the afternoon in the mid 60s, and then we'll fall off into the afternoon as the rain comes through. And a cold front passes by, too. We'll see temperatures probably in the upper 50s by late afternoon, early evening Monday. Monday night, clearing 46. Tuesday, a little better, sunny, and highs in the mid-70s Tuesday afternoon in the Piedmont and the foothills. Another chance for scattered showers and storms Wednesday. Tonight in the mountains, mostly cloudy. Slight chance of showers after midnight, mid-50s. Monday in the mountains, a chance for some showers. Much cooler, highs in the mid-50s tomorrow. Then for Tuesday in the mountains, sunny, highs in the mid-60s. And we'll see the wind start to turn out of the north on Tuesday, too. They'll see a chance of showers and storms midweek in the mountain counties as well. That's your forecast from the WXII 12 News First Warning Weather Center. I'm meteorologist Dave Aiken.
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0: WBRF Galax, Mount Airy, Winston-Salem, Greensboro. WKBA Vinton, Roanoke.
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2: Some increasing clouds across the Piedmont, the foothills as we get into the overnight, really towards daybreak across areas of the Piedmont foothills. Overnight lows will be into the mid and upper 50s for Sunday night and to start Monday morning. By Monday, later in the morning and into the early afternoon, we'll run a chance for some scattered showers, and high temperatures will be early in the afternoon in the mid 60s, and then we'll fall off into the afternoon as the rain comes through. And a cold front passes by, too. We'll see temperatures probably in the upper 50s by late afternoon, early evening Monday. Monday night, clearing, 46. Tuesday, a little better, sunny, and highs in the mid-70s Tuesday afternoon in the Piedmont and the foothills. Another chance for scattered showers and storms Wednesday. Tonight in the mountains, mostly cloudy. Slight chance of showers after midnight, mid-50s. Monday in the mountains, a chance for some showers. Much cooler, highs in the mid-50s tomorrow. Then for Tuesday in the mountains, sunny, highs in the mid-60s. And we'll see the wind start

turn out of the north on Tuesday, too. They'll see a chance of showers and storms midweek in the mountain counties as well. That's your forecast from the WXI 12 News First Warning Weather Center. I'm meteorologist Dave Aiken.

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2: Some increasing clouds across the Piedmont and the foothills as we get into the overnight, and really towards daybreak across areas of the Piedmont foothills. Overnight lows will be into the mid and upper 50s for Sunday night and to start Monday morning. By Monday, later in the morning and into the early afternoon, we'll run a chance for some scattered showers, and high temperatures will be early in the afternoon in the mid-60s, and then we'll fall off into the afternoon as the rain comes through and a cold front passes by, too. We'll see temperatures probably in the upper 50s by late afternoon, early evening Monday. Monday night, clearing 46. Tuesday, a little better, sunny, and highs in the mid-70s Tuesday afternoon in the Piedmont and the foothills. Another chance for scattered showers and storms Wednesday. Tonight in the mountains, mostly cloudy, slight chance of showers after midnight, mid-50s. Monday in the mountains, a chance for some showers, much cooler, highs in the mid-50s tomorrow. Then for Tuesday in the mountains, sunny, highs in the mid-60s. And we'll see the wind start straight out of the north on Tuesday, too. They'll see a chance of showers and storms midweek in the mountain counties as well. That's your forecast from the WXI 12 News First Warning Weather Center. I'm meteorologist Dave Aiken.
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3: Some increasing clouds across the Piedmont and the foothills as we get into the overnight and really towards daybreak across areas of the Piedmont foothills. Overnight lows will be into the mid and upper 50s for Sunday night and to start Monday morning. By Monday, later in the morning and into the early afternoon, we'll run a chance for some scattered showers, and high temperatures will be early in the afternoon in the mid-60s, and then we'll fall off into the afternoon as the rain comes through and a cold front passes by, too. We'll see temperatures probably in the upper 50s by late afternoon, early evening Monday. Monday night, clearing, 46. Tuesday, a little better, sunny, and highs in the mid-70s Tuesday afternoon in the Piedmont and the foothills. Another chance for scattered showers and storms Wednesday. Tonight in the mountains, mostly cloudy. Slight chance of showers after midnight, mid-50s. Monday in the mountains, a chance for some showers. Much cooler, highs in the mid-50s tomorrow. Then for Tuesday in the mountains, sunny, highs in the mid-60s. And we'll see the wind start straight out of the north on Tuesday, too. They'll see a chance of showers and storms midweek in the mountain counties as well. That's your forecast from the WXII 12 News First Warning Weather Center. I'm meteorologist Dave Aiken.

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0: Some increasing clouds across the Piedmont and the foothills as we get into the overnight and really towards daybreak across areas of the Piedmont foothills. Overnight lows will be in the mid and upper 50s for Sunday night and to start Monday morning. By Monday, later in the morning and into the early afternoon, we'll run a chance for some scattered showers, and high temperatures will be early in the afternoon in the mid-60s, and then we'll fall off into the afternoon as the rain comes through and a cold front passes by, too. We'll see temperatures probably in the upper 50s by late afternoon, early evening Monday. Monday night, clearing 46. Tuesday, a little better, sunny, and highs in the mid-70s Tuesday afternoon in the Piedmont and the foothills. Another chance for scattered showers and storms Wednesday. Tonight in the mountains, mostly cloudy. Slight chance of showers after midnight, mid-50s. Monday in the mountains, a chance for some showers. Much cooler, highs in the mid-50s tomorrow. Then for Tuesday in the mountains, sunny, highs in the mid-60s. And we'll see the wind start straight out of the north on Tuesday, too. They'll see a chance of showers and storms midweek in the mountain counties as well. That's your forecast from the WXII 12 News First Warning Weather Center. I'm meteorologist Dave Aiken.
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2: Some increasing clouds across the Piedmont and the foothills as we get into the overnight, really towards daybreak across areas of the Piedmont foothills. Overnight lows will be in the mid and upper 50s for Sunday night and to start Monday morning. By Monday, later in the morning and into the early afternoon, we'll run a chance for some scattered showers, and high temperatures will be early in the afternoon in the mid-60s, and then we'll fall off into the afternoon as the rain comes through and a cold front passes by, too. We'll see temperatures probably in the upper 50s by late afternoon, early evening Monday. Monday night, clearing, 46. Tuesday, a little better, sunny, and highs in the mid-70s Tuesday afternoon in the Piedmont and the foothills. Another chance for scattered showers and storms Wednesday. Tonight in the mountains, mostly cloudy, slight chance of showers after midnight, mid-50s. Monday in the mountains, a chance for some showers, much cooler, highs in the mid-50s tomorrow. Then for Tuesday in the mountains, sunny, highs in the mid-60s. And we'll see the wind start to turn out of the north on Tuesday, too. They'll see a chance of showers and storms midweek in the mountain counties as well. That's your forecast from the WXI 12 News First Warning Weather Center. I'm meteorologist Dave Aiken.

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3: Some increasing clouds across the Piedmont and the foothills as we get into the overnight, really towards daybreak across areas of the Piedmont foothills. Overnight lows will be in the mid and upper 50s for Sunday night and to start Monday morning. By Monday, later in the morning and into the early afternoon, we'll run a chance for some scattered showers, and high temperatures will be early in the afternoon in the mid-60s, and then we'll fall off into the afternoon as the rain comes through and a cold front passes by, too. We'll see temperatures probably in the upper 50s by late afternoon, early evening Monday. Monday night, clearing 46. Tuesday, a little better, sunny, and highs in the mid-70s Tuesday afternoon in the Piedmont and the foothills. Another chance for scattered showers and storms Wednesday. Tonight in the mountains, mostly cloudy. Slight chance of showers after midnight, mid-50s. Monday in the mountains, a chance for some showers. Much cooler, highs in the mid-50s tomorrow. Then for Tuesday in the mountains, sunny, highs in the mid-60s. And we'll see the wind start straight out of the north on Tuesday, too. They'll see a chance of showers and storms midweek in the mountain counties as well. That's your forecast from the WXI 12 News First Warning Weather Center. I'm meteorologist Dave Aiken.
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2: Some increasing clouds across the Piedmont and the foothills as we get into the overnight, really towards daybreak across areas of the Piedmont foothills. Overnight lows will be into the mid and upper 50s for Sunday night and to start Monday morning. By Monday, later in the morning and into the early afternoon, we'll run a chance for some scattered showers, and high temperatures will be early in the afternoon in the mid 60s, and then we'll fall off into the afternoon as the rain comes through. And a cold front passes by, too. We'll see temperatures probably in the upper 50s by late afternoon, early evening Monday. Monday night, clearing 46. Tuesday, a little better, sunny, and highs in the mid-70s Tuesday afternoon in the Piedmont and the foothills. Another chance for scattered showers and storms Wednesday. Tonight in the mountains, mostly cloudy. Slight chance of showers after midnight, mid-50s. Monday in the mountains, a chance for some showers. Much cooler, highs in the mid-50s tomorrow. Then for Tuesday in the mountains, sunny, highs in the mid-60s. And we'll see the wind start to turn out of the north on Tuesday, too. They'll see a chance of showers and storms midweek in the mountain counties as well. That's your forecast from the WXII 12 News First Warning Weather Center. I'm meteorologist Dave Aiken.

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0: Some increasing clouds across the Piedmont and the foothills as we get into the overnight, really towards daybreak across areas of the Piedmont foothills. Overnight lows will be in the mid and upper 50s for Sunday night and to start Monday morning. By Monday, later in the morning and into the early afternoon, we'll run a chance for some scattered showers, and high temperatures will be early in the afternoon in the mid-60s, and then we'll fall off into the afternoon as the rain comes through and a cold front passes by, too. We'll see temperatures probably in the upper 50s by late afternoon, early evening Monday. Monday night, clearing, 46. Tuesday, a little better, sunny, and highs in the mid-70s Tuesday afternoon in the Piedmont and the foothills. Another chance for scattered showers and storms Wednesday. Tonight in the mountains, mostly cloudy, slight chance of showers after midnight, mid-50s. Monday in the mountains, a chance for some showers, much cooler, highs in the mid-50s tomorrow. Then for Tuesday in the mountains, sunny, highs in the mid-60s. And we'll see the wind start to turn out of the north on Tuesday, too. They'll see a chance of showers and storms midweek in the mountain counties as well. That's your forecast from the WXII 12 News First Warning Weather Center. I'm meteorologist Dave Aiken.
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2: Some increasing clouds across the Piedmont and the foothills as we get into the overnight and really towards daybreak across areas of the Piedmont foothills. Overnight lows will be into the mid and upper 50s for Sunday night and to start Monday morning. By Monday, later in the morning and into the early afternoon, we'll run a chance for some scattered showers, and high temperatures will be early in the afternoon in the mid 60s, and then we'll fall off into the afternoon as the rain comes through. And a cold front passes by, too. We'll see temperatures probably in the upper 50s by late afternoon, early evening Monday. Monday night, clearing 46. Tuesday, a little better, sunny, and highs in the mid-70s Tuesday afternoon in the Piedmont and the foothills. Another chance for scattered showers and storms Wednesday. Tonight in the mountains, mostly cloudy, slight chance of showers after midnight, mid-50s. Monday in the mountains, a chance for some showers, much cooler, highs in the mid-50s tomorrow. Then for Tuesday in the mountains, sunny, highs in the mid-60s. And we'll see the wind start to turn out of the north on Tuesday, too. They'll see a chance of showers and storms midweek in the mountain counties as well. That's your forecast from the WXI 12 News First Warning Weather Center. I'm meteorologist Dave Aiken.

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0: Some increasing clouds across the Piedmont and the foothills as we get into the overnight and really towards daybreak across areas of the Piedmont foothills. Overnight lows will be in the mid and upper 50s for Sunday night and to start Monday morning. By Monday, later in the morning and into the early afternoon, we'll run a chance for some scattered showers, and high temperatures will be early in the afternoon in the mid-60s, and then we'll fall off into the afternoon as the rain comes through and a cold front passes by, too. We'll see temperatures probably in the upper 50s by late afternoon, early evening Monday. Monday night, clearing, 46. Tuesday, a little better, sunny, and highs in the mid-70s Tuesday afternoon in the Piedmont and the foothills. Another chance for scattered showers and storms Wednesday. Tonight in the mountains, mostly cloudy, slight chance of showers after midnight, mid-50s. Monday in the mountains, a chance for some showers, much cooler, highs in the mid-50s tomorrow. Then for Tuesday in the mountains, sunny, highs in the mid-60s. And we'll see the wind start to turn out of the north on Tuesday, too. They'll see a chance of showers and storms midweek in the mountain counties as well. That's your forecast from the WXII 12 News First Warning Weather Center. I'm meteorologist Dave Aiken.
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0: WBRF Galax, Mount Airy, Winston-Salem, Greensboro. 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

0: How strong is your faith? Are you able to withstand the trials that come your way? What happens when you mess up? Welcome to Through the Bible, where our teacher, Dr. J. Vernon McGee, takes us to Genesis chapter 12, and we're going to learn that even the greatest man of faith, Abraham, hit a few bumps in the road. I'm Steve Schwetz, and while you find your seat on the Bible bus, I got some great stories from our fellow listeners. The first one's from Sharon, who called to encourage us all.
1: Hey, my name is Sharon. I'm from Florida. I've been listening to Dr. McGee for years, but not consistently until I was diagnosed a year ago with some optic nerve damage. As a principal of a Christian school for over 40 years, I knew that my work wasn't done, and I love Dr. Vernon McGee's Through the Bible, going through each book, and he has taught me so much, but more now since I can't read anymore unless I use a super duper magnifying glass. So using Dr. McGee's word, I very candidly must say that I love his unique accent. It keeps me focused in the word. My husband and I both read the Bible through, but listening to him every day is such a joy. And to know that there's 250 languages out there, oh my goodness, praise the Lord. And I want to be a part of that. I just want to encourage you, if you're listening to me or listening to Dr. McGee or whoever, just keep on keeping on. Don't give up. You don't know what you don't know. And God has a precious, precious way of teaching us what we don't know. So to him be the glory. May God bless each of you. Thank you.
0: Great message, Sharon. Thanks for sharing. And may God bless you too. And then here's a note. This one's from Carolyn, who shared on our Facebook page. My husband was a Marine in the 1960s and served in Vietnam during some of the hardest years of the war. After he came home, God's word became a steady part of our lives. For years, we listened to Through the Bible together, often in the middle of the night. We'd use our cell phones, and he would wake up and say, "Can we listen to J. Vernon again?" And we would. I grew up in Tennessee, so I recognized some of the places Dr. McGee talked about, even though he passed away before I ever met him. I loved his teaching for many years, so many. I honestly can't remember how long anymore. I'm 76 now. My husband is in heaven, and I've had a stroke. But God's word is still precious to me. I wouldn't miss it. I listen every night and sometimes during the day. But most often, I save it for nighttime when my husband and I would always listen. Thanks for writing, Carolyn. And after all these years, you've earned a VIP seat on the Bible bus. And I'll keep saving it for you. Aren't these great stories? Are you encouraged? I sure hope you are. And we'd love to hear your story as well. You can send us a note through the feedback section of the app. You can also email us, BibleBus@ttb.org is the address. Write to us if you want to, Box 7100, Pasadena, California, 91109, or in Canada, Box 25325, London, Ontario, N6C6B1. And if you loved hearing from Sharon, I know that others would love hearing from you. So why don't you call and share your story at 1-800-65-BIBLE. Now, in the options, you'll hear one for leaving your Bible bus story, and that's what you want. And from there, it's just as simple as listening to the prompt and then recording your voicemail. Just talk to one person.

0: That number again is 1-800-652-4253. Let's pray. Father, thank you for your word that carries us through every season of life. Keep drawing us back to you day by day. In Jesus' name, amen. Now open to Genesis 12 as we go through the Bible with Dr. J. Vernon McGee.
1: Now, friends, if you have your Bible, you'll want to turn with us today to the 12th chapter of the book of Genesis. We are now getting well on in our Through the Bible program. And as we said last time, we're halfway through the Bible chronologically, but that is not actually true. Of course, we finished 11 chapters of the book of Genesis, and we are moving slowly this time because we're going to be at this 5 years, the Lord willing. We trust that you have notes and outlines to follow along with. If you do not have them, write in and ask for yours. Now we have concluded here the first 11 chapters, and it might be well, since this is a tremendous break here, just to have a brief review. In these first 11 chapters, we have seen four great events: creation, the fall, the flood, and the Tower of Babel. These are tremendous events, and it's in this section that we've seen that God has been dealing actually with the entire race of mankind, not so much individuals, but actually with the race of mankind. All the way from Adam to Abraham, God had not appeared to anyone, only to Adam and to Abraham. And God is dealing with the human race at this time, the entire universe. Now there's a radical change here at chapter 12, and through the rest of the book of Genesis, we have something quite remarkable. And that is, now we have brought before us four individuals. Now it's no longer events, but God now is dealing with a man, and from that man, he'll make a nation. And we have in this first section, Abraham, the man of faith, Genesis 12 through 23. Then we have Isaac, the beloved son, Genesis 24 to 26. And then Jacob, the chosen and chastened son, Genesis 27 through 36. And then Joseph, suffering and glory, Genesis 37 through 50. And these are the four patriarchs that are so important to the understanding of the Word of God. And we're taking up their story now in the rest of the book of Genesis. You see, God now has demonstrated, and I trust that He has to your satisfaction, that He can no longer deal with the race, because after the fall of man, you have the great sin of Cain. And what was his great sin? Pride. I tell you, he was angry because of the fact down deep in his heart, he was proud of the offering that he brought, and it was rejected, caused him to hate his brother. You see, that leads to envy, and pride was the sin of the devil. It is the sin of the mind. And then at the flood, that was the lust of the flesh. We saw that the things, even the imagination of man and his actions, everything was to satisfy the flesh. And then we saw the Tower of Babel, and that was open rebellion against God. Now, God had to bring the flood to judge man. If God had waited even another generation, and he'd been patient 120 years, and from the day of Methuselah, 969 years, God had been patient with the world, and they hadn't turned to him, and I'm confident that any person will say that 969 years is long enough to give anybody an opportunity to change their mind. And they didn't change their mind. They are now in open rebellion, asserting a will that is against God, none seeking after God. And the Tower of Babel reveals that. Now God is going to have to do something differently. He turns from the race of mankind. And now he takes an individual, and from that individual, he's going to bring a nation, and out of that nation, he'll bring a redeemer, and to that nation, he'll give his revelation. Actually, this is the only way, apparently,

that God could do it. Or let's put it like this. If there were other ways, this is the best way, because we can trust God to do the thing that is the best thing to do. Now, when God called Abraham, you're going to find out he's the man of faith. We said last time, we attempted to point out that Abraham was one of the great men that's been on this earth. And we were using, by the way, the secular measuring rod for that. And I believe that today the world would accept that he was the world's most famous man. More people heard of Abraham than anybody that's ever lived. Three great world religions came from him. There are men out yonder in that desert today that never heard of the President of the United States. They never heard of who won the golf tournament. They do not know who is the football hero. Never heard of them. They've heard of Abraham, and the interesting thing is the heroes of today will be forgotten tomorrow. For 4,000 years now, Abraham has made the headlines. He's a pretty famous man, friends. And then, if you want the measurement of the world, he was a generous man. He was a wealthy man, tremendously wealthy. He was the John D. Rockefeller and the Henry Ford and the Paul Getty and anyone else that you want to put in the list, and sheiks of one of these rich oil countries in the Middle East, all rolled into one. By the standard of his day, he was a very wealthy man. But he was a man of faith, and I recognize that the world somehow or another doesn't feel like that is the way that you measure an individual. Well, that's the way God measured him. God said he's a man of faith. And we'll find as we go through here that that is the thing that's developed in his life. Seven times God appeared to this man, and each time to develop faith in his life. He was not perfect at first. Fact of the matter is, he fell on his face. God gave him four tests, and he fell on his face on all four of them, friends. But like Simon Peter, he got up and brushed himself off and started again. May I say to you, if God has touched your heart and life, you may fall, but you're sure going to get up and start over again. Now we're going to see that as we get into this very rich chapter here. And this is very important, by the way. And we have here in chapter 12, the call of Abraham. And we'll be following this all the way through the Word of God. Now let me read here these first three verses, because they are very important verses, if you please. Now, will you note, now the Lord had said unto Abram, get thee out of thy country, and from thy kindred, and from thy father's house, unto a land that I will show thee. Now that's number one of the things God promised to Abraham. He promised him three things, and this is the hub of the Bible. May I say, all of it rests upon this threefold promise. And the Bible is just an unfolding, actually, of this threefold promise. God says, a land I'm going to show you, and I'm going to give it to you. The second thing God said he's going to do, verse 2 now, chapter 12 of Genesis. And I will make of thee a great nation, and I will bless thee, and make thy name great, and thou shalt be a blessing. Well, God said he'd make his name great. God's done pretty well there. And God said, here, the third thing, I'll make you a blessing. God says, I'll make you a great nation, and I'm going to make you a blessing to all mankind. God brought from them a great nation, and it has probably the longest tenure as a nation of any people on this earth today. No one can quite match them. And then the third thing, he said to them, you're going to be a blessing. Well, through Jesus Christ, they've been a blessing to the world. The giving of the Word of God, they've been a blessing. God's made good except that first one. He said, I'm going to give you that land. And you look what's happening over there today. They've just got their toenails in the land, and they're holding on by their toenails. But they don't have it. Somebody says, well, God didn't make that good. Let's don't put it like that, friend. Why don't you be friendly toward the Bible and give God a chance? Some people don't even give him a chance. Now look at it like this. 4,000 years ago, God

said to Abraham, three things I'm going to do for you. Now, two-thirds of them have been made good right to the very letter. And because of disobedience, God said he wouldn't let them be in the land if they were disobedient and if they're away from him. And they're away from him today, by the way. And as a result, why, they're having trouble over there. Don't say God's not making good. The fact of the matter is God's doing exactly what he said he'd do. Now the day will come when God will put them back in the land. When he does, it won't be a toehold. They're really going to have it all the way to the Euphrates. They'll be up as far as the Hittite nation was and all the way down River of Egypt, which is a little river in that Arabian desert. So that what we have here is a land they've never really occupied. At the very zenith of their power, they occupied 30,000 square miles. But that's not what God gave them. He gave them 300,000 square miles. They got a long ways to go, but they'll have to take it on God's terms in God's appointed time. And the United Nations can't do anything about it. And the United States and Russia won't be able to settle the problem. You know, it's very comfortable today where I sit. I've come to the position that God's running things, friends. And it's just nice to sit here and not be scared by the headlines in the paper and not to be disturbed by what's going on in the world. He's in control, and he's going to work it out his way. Now, God promised these three things to Abraham. What did Abram do? So Abram departed as the Lord had spoken unto him, and Lot went with him. Uh-oh. Already he's disobeying. May I say to you, he took relatives with him. He should not have done that. And he took his papa with him, Papa Terah. And God told him not to take them. Now, why did God want to get him out of the land away from his relatives? Well, it's quite obvious. When you go over to the book of Joshua, and I'll not turn to it today, but God said to Joshua, I called your fathers, Abraham, on the other side of the flood when they were serving other gods. Well, Abram was an idolater. You see, the world was pretty far gone at this time. God had to move like this if he's going to save humanity. Now, the other alternative is he could have blotted them all out and started over again. I'm glad he didn't. If he hadn't, I wouldn't have been here because I arrived here a sinner. And the fact of the matter is, sinners would have been blotted out. But thank God he's a God of mercy and grace, and he saves sinners. Now, what we have here is this man taking along his nephew, and he took his father along. And what happened? Well, Abram took Sarah, his wife. That was all right, of course. And Lot, his brother's son, and all their substance that they'd gathered, and the souls that they'd gotten in Haran, and they went forth to go into the land of Canaan, and into the land of Canaan they came. Now, we find this man spent in Haran a nice period of time, patting his foot, marking time, and delayed the blessing of God. God never appeared to him until he moved into the land, until he got separated from at least the closer relatives, and he only brought Lot with him. Now, will you notice, we have to come back and say this again in verse 6. He says at the end of verse 5, and into the land of Canaan they came. Now, verse 6, and Abram passed through the land under the place of Sichem, under the plain of Moreh, and the Canaanite was then in the land. Here is the fact, the Canaanite was then in the land. Now, may I add this right at this point, because it's very important. You know, a great many people are going to say, well, this was the land of corn and wine, the land of milk and honey. Everything was lovely. Abraham left a terrible place, Ur of the Chaldees, and he came to a wonderful place. Don't you believe a word of it. That's not what the Bible says. This man, Abram, left a place we know today through archaeology had a high civilization. I think maybe he might have had a bath in the house. He had a very wonderful civilization. He left that, and he came into the land of Canaan. And the Canaanite was still in the land. Now, the Canaanite was not civilized. He was a barbarian and a heathen, if there ever was one. And Abraham did not better his lot by coming into this land. That's not the point. The point is, will he obey God? Now he has obeyed God,
And what happens? Verse 7, and the Lord appeared unto

unto Abram and said, Unto thy seed will I give this land. And there builded he an altar unto the Lord who appeared unto him. And you just have to pay attention to that. Abram built an altar unto the Lord, and God appears to him second time. While he was in the land of Haran, place of delay, God did not appear. You see, one of the reasons today many of us are not blessed in reading the Bible is because the Bible condemns us because we're not living up to the light we have. If we would obey God, then more blessing would come. God does not appear to Abram until Abram's ready to move out and obey God on the light he's had. Now God's ready to appear to him. He builds an altar, and Abram is a real altar builder, by the way, everywhere he goes. Notice verse 8. He removed from thence into a mountain on the east of Bethel and pitched his tent, having Bethel on the west and Hai on the east. And there he builded an altar unto the Lord and called upon the name of the Lord. Two things that he did now. He got into the land. He pitched his tent. He bought him a house in a new subdivision, and he moved in. He's going to retire in California, only it's going to be in the land of Canaan. He's arrived. He pitched his tent. That's what he lived in. Then he builded an altar. That's his testimony to God. And everywhere Abraham went, he left a testimony to God. What kind of testimony do you have? You don't have to put a tract out in front of your house. And you don't have to write on the back end of your car, Jesus saves, and then drive like a maniac down the freeway. And there's some that do that. My friend, that's no testimony at all. May I say to you, this man quietly worshiped God. And the Canaanites soon caught on to that, by the way. And Abram, we're told, journeyed, going on still toward the south. That's a good direction to go. It's warm there, you see. Good weather. And so this man is moving south. He has itchy feet. He's a nomad. That was Abram. Now we come to that blot in his life. The second one, I should say. And there was a famine in the land, and Abram went down into Egypt to sojourn there, for the famine was grievous in the land. Came to pass, when he was come near to enter into Egypt, that he said unto Sarah, his wife, Behold now, I know that thou art a fair woman to look upon. Therefore it shall come to pass, when the Egyptians shall see thee, that they shall say, This is his wife, and they'll kill me, but they will save thee alive. Now Abram was in the land. It was a place of blessing. God never told him to leave. But a famine was in the land. And I think one morning, Abram pushed back the flap of his tent, looked out and said, Sarah, it looks like everybody's going to Egypt. There's a famine, you know, and it's getting worse. Maybe we ought to think about going down. And I think Sarah said, Well, anything you want to do, Abram, I'm your wife, I'll go with you. And so a few days went by, and Abram talked to some of these travelers, and one of them that had come from up north of where he lived, he says, It's getting worse, and it's coming south. And Abram said to Sarah that evening, I think maybe we better pack up and go to Egypt. Now, God never told him to. When God appeared to him last time, he says, This is it, Abram. This is the land I'm going to give you, and you'll be a blessing, and I'm going to bless you here. But you see, he didn't believe God. He went on down into the land of Egypt. And Egypt is a picture of the world in Scripture. You'll find that all the way through. I think it's still a picture of the world. It's my opinion of it, and I was there. And frankly, Abram went down there. It's amazing how the world draws Christians today. And so many of them rationalize today. And they say, Well, now you know, Brother McGee, we're not able to come to church on Sunday night because we have to get up and go to work Monday morning. Well, believe me, everybody has to do that. And it's amazing that during the week on Thursday night or Friday night or Tuesday night, if there's a banquet and they have a long-winded program, a lot of music and a lot of talk, that party doesn't seem to worry about getting up and going to work. It's amazing how the world draws Christians today, and they can rationalize. And I think if you'd met Abram going down to Egypt and said, Wait a minute, Abram, you're going the wrong direction, the wrong way on a one-way street. You shouldn't be going this way. You should be staying in the land. He could have given you a good reason. Well, look,

0: My sheep are getting pretty thin, and there's not any pasture for them. The grazing land, not very much, and there's plenty down in Egypt. We're going down there. And so they went down there. But immediately there was a problem. We have here something that's quite interesting. He's going to have trouble actually with his wife. And the reason is she's beautiful. And next time, I want to tell you about what one of the Dead Sea Scrolls, you know, at first, the unbelieving scholar thought that he had found something that was going to disprove the Bible. And have you noticed how silent that the higher critics have become? They just don't seem to have found any contradiction in the Bible. I want to give you next time how one of them confirms the Bible. It's quite interesting. And they thought it was something else when they found it. And that reveals the fact you better not listen to the scholars until all the facts are in. Well, we'll save that until next time. And in the meantime, why, we'll be going on down to Egypt with Abram, because we want to go down and see what happened to him there. Until next time, may God richly bless you, my beloved.
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0: 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If you've never been to this Museum of the Bible, you got to go check it out. But I am praying, and pray with me, that the reading of God's Word publicly will do something to change lives, because this is God's Word. And even more important, am I reading the Bible privately? Personally, am I allowing the Bible to read me? You see, the book of God is powerful. And Jesus said, man shall not live by bread alone, but by every word that proceeds out of the mouth of God. Read the Bible, and let's celebrate what happened at the Museum of the Bible.
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4: Some increasing clouds across the Piedmont, the foothills, as we get into the overnight, really towards daybreak across areas of the Piedmont foothills. Overnight lows will be into the mid and upper 50s for Sunday night and to start Monday morning. By Monday, later in the morning and into the early afternoon, we'll run a chance for some scattered showers, and high temperatures will be early in the afternoon in the mid 60s, and then we'll fall off into the afternoon as the rain comes through. And a cold front passes by, too. We'll see temperatures probably in the upper 50s by late afternoon, early evening Monday. Monday night, clearing, 46. Tuesday, a little better, sunny, and highs in the mid-70s Tuesday afternoon in the Piedmont and the foothills. Another chance for scattered showers and storms Wednesday. Tonight in the mountains, mostly cloudy. Slight chance of showers after midnight, mid-50s. Monday in the mountains, a chance for some showers. Much cooler, highs in the mid-50s tomorrow. Then for Tuesday in the mountains, sunny, highs in the mid-60s. And we'll see.

the wind starts turning out of the north on Tuesday, too. They'll see a chance of showers and storms midweek in the mountain counties as well. That's your forecast from the WXI 12 News First Warning Weather Center. I'm meteorologist Dave Aiken.

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0: Happy Monday. It's cooler and damp for some folks today. Some showers possible from time to time just behind a cold front. Mountains and foothills have the best rain chance today. That'll mainly come in the morning through about early afternoon. For the triad, our rain chance is slightly later, mainly during the afternoon, and totals will be patchier and much lighter. So don't expect anything big or any beneficial rain from this. Likely just a few patchy, light showers from time to time a little later on in the day. Temperatures are also much cooler. We may start in the 60s, but drop into the 50s behind that cold front during the afternoon, so dress appropriately today. Sunshine returns for Tuesday. It'll be a chilly morning in the 40s. Could even have some patchy, dense fog. And then warmer for the afternoon, with highs back in the low 70s. Next chance of rain will be on Wednesday. That's your forecast. Have a great Monday and a great rest of your week. For WXII 12 News, I'm meteorologist Dylan Hudler.
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1: 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For more than 20 years, we've been talking with you about your money, and a lot of changes have been going on. We've gone from a few nightly news programs to 24/7 news feeds that keep us informed and sometimes overwhelmed. 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

Classic Country, it's 98.1 of the Good Morning Show. Little George Strait, King George and the Fireman, all your favorites here on a Monday. My goodness, 11th day of May. Trust your weekend was great. We got the classics, and you know what else we got? Believe it or not, we've got a little bit of rain out there this morning. We do. Rain likely to continue for the next several hours, too, so maybe, just maybe, we're going to get some good rains for this Monday morning. Hang in there with us here, the Good Morning Show.

good old Monday morning classics here on this 11th day of May. Hanging there with us, it sure is Monday. We're going to make it a great start to the week, off to work, off to school. Let's go now, everybody.

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0: Good morning, good morning, good morning, Joe. Cousin Andy with you all the way till 10. Here's some cash this morning for you.
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2: Happy Monday. It's cooler and damp for some folks today. Some showers possible from time to time just behind a cold front. Mountains and foothills have the best rain chance today. That'll mainly come in the morning through about early afternoon. For the triad, our rain chance is slightly later, mainly during the afternoon, and totals will be patchier and much lighter. So don't expect anything big or any beneficial rain from this. Likely just a few patchy light showers from time to time a little later on in the day. Temperatures are also much cooler. We may start in the 60s, but drop into the 50s behind that cold front during the afternoon. So dress appropriately today.

0: Sunshine returns for Tuesday. It'll be a chilly morning in the 40s, could even have some patchy dense fog. And then warmer for the afternoon, with highs back in the low 70s. Next chance of rain will be on Wednesday. That's your forecast. Have a great Monday and a great rest of your week. For WXII 12 News, I'm meteorologist Dylan Hudlin.
1: All right, Dylan, thank you very much. Much needed rainfall. Take what we get. 56 here at the Classic Country Studios. Abingdon, Virginia, 56. Wilkesboro, 60 degrees. Our friends Winston-Salem, Greensboro, checking in at 60. Martinsville, 60. Mount Airy, 60. Salem, Virginia, Roanoke at 56 this morning. And the New River Valley at 56 degrees.
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1: All those great country classics you like, we got them for you here on a Monday. Yeah, Monday morning it is. Had a great weekend. Man, they go by just way too fast. Got to spend some time with mom for Mother's Day, the wife and mother-in-law and everybody and daughter. Had a great, great weekend, and I trust you did too. As you get off to work and school today, make it a great day. And I mean, we've got a little rain this morning. We'll take that rain. But if you're a race fan, did you catch any of the race there yesterday on Mother's Day? Well, if you missed it, this is kind of how things went for the NASCAR Cup Series as they returned to Watkins Glen International. MRN had all the coverage, and here's how it unfolded. SVG.

0: We'll start driver's right off turn 7. Green flag in the air. 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
1: Green and white checkered flag goes in the air from the left hand of chief starter Brett Dalton, and Ross Chastain will win stage number 1.
0: Battle for the lead. Heads for the S's.
2: SVG spent most of the opening stage all by himself, but he is being closely escorted up through the S's this time around. Less than a car length back to the Red Bull Chevrolet in Connersville.
1: Bring the field through turn number 7, back to the front straightaway. Green and white checkered flag is in the air, and Shane Van Gisbergen will pick up the stage win.
3: Here comes Shane Van Gisbergen to the inside of Ty Gibbs for the top spot through the inner loop. New race leader Shane Van Gisbergen to the point in turn 5 and immediately drives away from Gibbs at the front of the field.
1: Up onto the straightaway, checkered flag in the air. Shane Van Gisbergen rolls a perfect game and wins the Go Bowling at the Glen.
4: Oh boy, Shane Van Gisbergen, he just got it down on these road course tracks, I'm telling you. Watkins Glen International, his playground, as he captured his second win at the Glen, the first of the 26 NASCAR Cup Series season. Now, of course, in the past, what, 7 races? I think he's got 6 of those road course races. He just got them down pat. Unbelievable watching him drive through the field yesterday with new tires, but... Once again, his Motor Racing Network will return Sunday, May 17th on coverage of the NASCAR All-Star Race from Dover Motor Speedway. It gets underway at 12 noon. We'll have the action right here on Classic Country 98.1.
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Well, David Lee Murphy going to take us in there that 8 o'clock hour. Another great hour of your favorite classics on the way. Dust on the Bottle. Good morning, good morning, good morning show. Be safe on the roads this morning. Keep it locked right here. We've got a couple hours left. Some great classics on the way.

0: WBRF, Galax, Mount Airy, Winston-Salem, Greensboro. WKBA, Vinton, Roanoke.
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Oh, yeah, a little Trace Adkins for you right here. The good morning show, Donkey Dan, 12 after 8 o'clock. And so glad you're tuned in this morning. Coming off a big Mother's Day weekend. Thanks for starting your day with us. If you didn't get enough family time in this weekend, great chance to do it all over again, maybe this upcoming week or this week. Weather's starting to warm up, and it'll be perfect time for some great cookouts. Maybe you got to have a cookout this weekend. I don't know, but maybe even that first real camping trip of the season, if you haven't got that in yet. I got snuck one of those in last weekend. Boy, it was nice, ready for many more this season, that's for sure. But anyway, lots of festivals. It's festival season, concert season, cranking up in the Virginias and the Carolinas. Small town fairs. There's all kinds of things going on. Hope you enjoyed the truck and tractor pull at the Allegheny Fairgrounds Saturday. Man, what a great turnout for that. They know how to do a great truck and tractor pull, and people hungry for those truck and tractor pulls. Big crowd for that. Great weekend, great weather for that as well. But anyway, we got graduation season up on us too. My goodness, a lot of graduations, college graduations over

0: the weekend, the week starting up, high school graduations, and all the above. And don't forget the classic country concerts heating up. And we're getting close to the first one kicking off on the 22nd, Memorial Day weekend. Not this coming weekend. Yep, it's here, but the next weekend. So make sure you get those tickets. 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That's where you want to hook up some great, great concert tickets for part of the Classic Country Concert Series. Going to be a good one. Next show will be June 19th. Put those on your calendar now. Here's Travis.
1: Yes,

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Well, he must have thought that it was quite a joke, and it got a lot of laughs from lots of folks. 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Some gal would giggle and I'd get red, and some guy'd laugh and I'd bust his head. 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

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I tell you, I fought tougher men, but I really can't remember when. 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He said, son, this world is rough, and if a man's gonna make it, he's gotta be tough. And I know I wouldn't be there to help you along. 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And it's that name that helped to make you strong. Yeah. 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
3: All right, we'll send a big shout-out to Robert down in State Road, North Carolina. Robert, hope you're doing well here on a Monday morning. Make it a great day. Thanks for waking up, starting your day with us. We certainly do appreciate you, Robert. Good to hear from you this morning. It was a

0: Classics you love, 98.1. I got to send a shout out to David this morning, Mount Airy, North Carolina. David, I hope you're doing great, and thanks for always waking up to us, getting your day started. A little paycheck for you this morning.
1: Well, I'm sitting in this beer joint down in Houston, Texas. Been drinking Colorado Kool-Aid and talking to some Mexicans. And we was... What's that you say? What's Colorado Kool-Aid? Well, it's a can of Coors brewed from a mountain stream. It'll set your head on fire and make your kidneys scream. Oh, it sure is fine. Yeah, we's having ourselves one of them real good times. 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Sure enough, he wants to fight. 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Sure enough, that made my buddy real mad. 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

0: get the urge to spit a little beer, just open up your hand there and spit it in your own ear. Won't be no trouble that way. That's what I heard him say. Then I said, barmaid, set us up a round of that Colorado Kool-Aid. While you're up there, bring this big fella here a box of Band-Aids. Now let me tell you, if you're ever riding down in South Texas and decide to stop and drink some Colorado Kool-Aid and maybe talk to some Mexicans, and you get the urge to get a little tough, better make damn sure you got your knife-proof earmuff. 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
1: It's a brand new day, and we're feeling brand new, too. Oh, well, kinda. 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

0: Country Classics here on the Good Morning, Good Morning, Good Morning Show. Chris Ledoux. Hey, have you got your tickets for the Classic Country Concert Series? I'm telling you, just a few weeks away, less than 2 weeks for the Classic Country first kickoff of the season. It's Memorial Day weekend. Going to kick your summer off just right. Going to be a great show. So get those tickets, WSFairgrounds.com. Going to be a good one. Chris Jansen. And the one and only Easton Corp is going to be there. Winston-Salem Fairgrounds Annex, Classic Country. Here he is now, holding her.
1: I woke up in places that I couldn't remember. Who's lying next to me? 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And that's hard

Monday morning, it's Chris Jansen. 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You can be there. Chris Jansen bringing his party to the Fairgrounds Arena. May 22nd, 7:30 show. 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

Monday morning, it's Chris Jansen. Get those tickets. You can be there. Chris Jansen bringing his party to the Fairgrounds Arena. May 22nd, 7:30 show. This guy right here.

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Easton Corbin going to be joining him for an exciting night of country music. 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

classics here on the Good Morning, Good Morning, Good Morning show. Cousin Andy with you till 10 o'clock, 8:46. We'll check your weather report coming up here shortly. Good morning. Here's what folks are talking about on this Monday, May the 11th. The President Trump is back in the headlines after calling Iran's latest response to a U.S. peace proposal totally unacceptable. As tensions continue in the Middle East, concerns grow over oil prices and global stability. And of course, Trump considering suspending federal gas tax temporarily. That'll help just a tad bit, maybe. We'll see what happens with all that. But anyway, health officials also monitoring the hantavirus outbreak connected to a cruise ship. Of course, you've been hearing about all that. Canary Islands, several passengers reportedly gotten sick, but experts say the risk to the general public remains low. Good. And back home here, Americans keeping an eye on the economy this week, with markets opening a little shaky this morning. Investors react overseas tensions and interest rate concerns. And, of course, sports fans already buzzing about the 2026 World Cup coming to North America next month, with reports saying there could be three separate opening ceremonies across the U.S., Canada, and Mexico. Quick look at some of the news headlines for you this morning. Back to the music. It's Joe Diffie.

0: I'm finishing up with country classics this hour on the Good Morning show. Man, the rain. We're getting a good little soaking rain this morning. Not a hard rain, just a good little steady rain outside the Classic Country Studios. I might get to mow my yard again here sometime soon this week. So, look out.
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6: Happy Monday. It's cooler and damp for some folks today. Some showers possible from time to time just behind a cold front. Mountains and foothills have the best rain chance today. That'll mainly come in the morning through about early afternoon. For the triad, our rain chance is slightly later, mainly during the afternoon, and totals will be patchier and much lighter. So don't expect anything big or any beneficial rain from this. Likely just a few patchy light showers from time to time a little later on in the day. Temperatures are also much cooler. We may start in the 60s, but drop into the 50s behind that cold front during the afternoon, so dress appropriately today. Sunshine returns for Tuesday. It'll be a chilly morning in the 40s. Could even have some patchy dense fog. And then warmer for the afternoon, with highs back in the low 70s. Next chance of rain will be on Wednesday. That's your forecast. Have a great Monday and a great rest of your week. For WXII 12 News, I'm meteorologist Dylan Hudler.
7: All right, Dylan, thank you very much. Much needed rain out there this morning to 55 degrees. Our temperature going to keep it on the cool side today. 56 for Abingdon, Virginia. Wilkesboro, 62. Winston-Salem, Greensboro, you're at 61. Overcast skies. Martinsville, 60. Mount Airy, 62. Salem, the Roanoke area at 54 degrees. In the New River Valley, some rain and 58 degrees.
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12: I got

Another great hour kicking off your favorite country and my favorite country, the ones you can sing along with right here at 98.1 National Day. Well, we know it's Monday. We're getting through a Monday morning, 11th day of May, and certainly hope your weekend was great. Back to another work week. We're going to make it a great one. Thanks for starting your day with us, getting through the week together. Today, National Eat What You Want Day. I don't know. I don't know what the doctors say about that, but a day to indulge without guilt. Okay, I guess on a Monday. Twilight Zone Day, celebrate on the anniversary of the show's debut, encouraging watching the classic series, Twilight Zone. You like that show? Well, maybe you can watch It's a Rainy Day if you got a chance. Don't have to work. Good day for you to watch Twilight Zone. National Foam Rolling Day focuses on the fitness recovery and self-massage. Okay. Let's see here. We have National Women's Checkup Day, encourages women to prioritize the health by scheduling your checkups today. So make sure you get those, ladies, today. Technology Day highlights the gadgets and apps that improve daily life. And, you know, there's pretty much an app out there for everything today. It's also Shrimp Day. Who likes shrimp? I love shrimp. And to borrow a quote from Bubba Gump, there's a lot of ways to serve up shrimp. Pineapple shrimp, lemon shrimp, coconut shrimp, pepper shrimp. Shrimp soup, shrimp stew, shrimp salad, shrimp and potatoes, shrimp burger, shrimp sandwich, grits and shrimp. No matter how you like your shrimp, a great day to celebrate a delicious, delicious food. And enjoy your shrimp today on National Shrimp Day. There you go. And we've got

Got birthday shout-outs. We'll get to those coming up here about 9:30 on the way. Back into some great country classics for you. Here's Ronnie Millsap. Are you loving me like I'm loving you? Well, the good morning show. Monday classics on a rainy start. We need it, boy. We need it. Have you-

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Country classics here in the Good Morning, Good Morning, Good Morning Show. I want to send a shout out to Charles Kemp this morning. Charles, I was going to get to you earlier there this morning and just thought of it here as I get one of those Mandarin oranges out. Those Mandarin oranges you sent to my wife. Nice bag of Mandarin oranges. Thank you so very much. Charles Kemp, he listens to us here on the Good Morning, Good Morning, Good Morning Show, and certainly do appreciate you out there, Charles. I'm going to enjoy those oranges every single day. Thank you, buddy. I appreciate that a lot, and hope it's a great day for you, and keep those classics turned up all the time, buddy. Thank you very, very much. We got Blood Drive. It's happening. Let's see. This is tomorrow. 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Go ahead and put that one down on the calendar. Back into the classics, birthday shout-outs. We'll get to that here shortly at about 9:30. Here's Craig Morgan, also part of the Classic Country lineup. Coming June 19th, Winston-Salem, WSFairgrounds.com. 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
0: Oh my goodness, I only have, I believe, one birthday on the list this morning. That's very unusual. But we wish Cindy Anders Ring a happy birthday today. Cindy, happy birthday from all of us here at Classic Country. Enjoy your big birthday celebration today, 11th day of May.

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3: Happy Monday. It's cooler and damp for some folks today. Some showers possible from time to time just behind a cold front. Mountains and foothills have the best rain chance today. That'll mainly come in the morning through about early afternoon. The triad, our rain chance is slightly later, mainly during the afternoon, and totals will be patchier and much lighter. So don't expect anything big or any beneficial rain from this. Likely just a few patchy, light showers from time to time a little later on in the day. Temperatures are also much cooler. We may start in the 60s, but drop into the 50s behind that cold front during the afternoon. So dress appropriately today. Sunshine returns for Tuesday. It'll be a chilly morning in the 40s. Could even have some patchy, dense fog. And then warmer for the afternoon, with highs back in the low 70s. Next chance of rain will be on Wednesday. That's your forecast. Have a great Monday and a great rest of your week. For WXII 12 News, I'm meteorologist Dylan Hudler.
4: All right, if you head out, don't forget your jackets and, of course, sweatshirts today. Layer the clothing. Going to be a chilly day, a cold rain. We have outside the studios this morning 54 degrees, Abingdon, Virginia 55, Wilkesboro 63. Our friends Winston-Salem, Greensboro, cloudy 62. Martinsville picking up some rain, a little storm action there, 59 degrees, Mount Airy 61. Salem, the Roanoke area, it's rain and 55 degrees in the New River Valley. Blacksburg rain and 55 this morning.
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classics on the Good Morning, Good Morning, Good Morning show. A rainy Monday start this morning. Be safe on the roads this morning. Keep it right here all day long. We got your favorite classics, the ones you can sing along to as you get on through your Monday, get your work week started. Always appreciate you waking up with me here at Classic Country. Cousin Andy with you a little bit longer this morning. Hang in there with us. Here's Kenny Chesney. It's called Come Over. And if you missed

0: Greg Shelton for you here on the Good Morning Show. I'm going to give a big shout out to Mark and Brenda listening to us in Mayodan, Madison, North Carolina. Thank you all so much, and all the guys and gals at Checkers. I always appreciate you guys for making us your radio station, Classic Country 98.1. Mark, you and Brenda have a good day now. Enjoy. Even on a Monday here, enjoy. And I want to thank all of our listeners around everywhere this morning, Wilkesboro, Elkin. I got calls all over the place this morning. Certainly do appreciate you for making us your radio station. Back with more classics to finish up the program after the break. 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
1: All right, helping pets out a lot. They sure do need it, some of them, that's for sure. But anyway, guys, it's been fun being with you here on a Monday morning. We'll do it all again tomorrow on a Tuesday. Get our Tuesday morning going. Maybe a few of those too for Tuesdays. But some much-needed rainfall this morning. It was really, really good to see that rain coming down and still getting a few showers around different areas this morning. But always good to be with you, getting your day started, doing it all again tomorrow morning. Don't forget Buford at 3 today. He'll bring you some of the very best country classics to drive you on home from work and school, get you where you need to be in that 3 up until 6 o'clock time zone. Yes, he will. And good stories, weather updates, and he'll tell you about his weekend and a lot of good country classics in that drive at 5. I'll see you tomorrow. I've

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2: Happy Monday. It's cooler and damp for some folks today. Some showers possible from time to time just behind a cold front. Mountains and foothills have the best rain chance today. That'll mainly come in the morning through about early afternoon. For the triad, our rain chance is slightly later, mainly during the afternoon, and totals will be patchier and much lighter. So don't expect anything big or any beneficial rain from this. Likely just a few patchy, light showers from time to time a little later on in the day. Temperatures are also much cooler. We may start in the 60s, but drop into the 50s behind that cold front during the afternoon, so dress appropriately today. Sunshine returns for Tuesday. It'll be a chilly morning in the 40s. Could even have some patchy, dense fog. And then warmer for the afternoon, with highs back in the low 70s. Next chance of rain will be on Wednesday. That's your forecast. Have a great Monday and a great rest of your week. For WXII 12 News, I'm meteorologist Dylan Hudler.
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7: Happy Monday. It's cooler and damp for some folks today. Some showers possible from time to time just behind a cold front.

Mountains and foothills have the best rain chance today. It'll mainly come in the morning through about early afternoon. For the triad, our rain chance is slightly later, mainly during the afternoon, and totals will be patchier and much lighter. So don't expect anything big or any beneficial rain from this. Likely just a few patchy light showers from time to time a little later on in the day. Temperatures are also much cooler. We may start in the 60s, but drop into the 50s behind that cold front during the afternoon, so dress appropriately today. Sunshine returns for Tuesday. It'll be a chilly morning in the 40s, could even have some patchy dense fog. And then warmer for the afternoon, with highs back in the low 70s. Next chance of rain will be on Wednesday. That's your forecast. Have a great Monday and a great rest of your week. For WXII 12 News, I'm meteorologist Dylan Hudler.

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2: Happy Monday. It's cooler and damp for some folks today. Some showers possible from time to time just behind a cold front. Mountains and foothills have the best rain chance today. That'll mainly come in the morning through about early afternoon. Triad, our rain chances slightly later, mainly during the afternoon, and totals will be patchier and much lighter. So don't expect anything big or any beneficial rain from this. Likely just a few patchy, light showers from time to time a little later on in the day. Temperatures are also much cooler. We may start in the 60s, but drop into the 50s behind that cold front during the afternoon, so dress appropriately today. Sunshine returns for Tuesday. It'll be a chilly morning in the 40s, could even have some patchy, dense fog. And then warmer for the afternoon, with highs back in the low 70s. Next chance of rain will be on Wednesday. That's your forecast. Have a great Monday and a great rest of your week. For WXII 12 News, I'm meteorologist Dylan Hudler.
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Willie, Randy, Ronnie. 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

The most famous of all the voodoo queens that ever existed is Marie Laveau down in Louisiana. 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
5: Happy Monday. It's cooler and damp for some folks today. Some showers possible from time to time just behind a cold front. Mountains and foothills have the best rain chance today. It'll mainly come in the morning through about early afternoon. The triad, our rain chances slightly later, mainly during the afternoon, and totals will be patchier and much lighter. So don't expect anything big or any beneficial rain from this, likely just a few patchy light showers from time to time a little later on in the day. Temperatures are also much cooler. We may start in the 60s, but drop into the 50s behind that cold front during the afternoon, so dress appropriately today. Sunshine returns for Tuesday. It'll be a chilly morning in the 40s, could even have some patchy dense fog. And then warmer for the afternoon, with highs back in the low 70s. Next chance of rain will be on Wednesday. That's your forecast. Have a great Monday.

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5: For the seventh time in his NASCAR Cup Series career, New Zealander Shane Van Gisbergen claimed a checkered flag, winning yesterday's Go Bowling at the Glen at the 2.45-mile Watkins Glen International Road Course in New York. It was a dominant afternoon for the Trackhouse Racing driver, leading a race-high 74 of 100 laps en route to the victory. Michael McDowell would finish in the second position, while Ty Gibbs, who led much of the final stage and was in fuel conservation mode, would finish third. The win for Van Gisbergen was the first of the season and moves him to 16th in the championship standings. That's two spots ahead of Joey Logano, who finished last yesterday after mid-race mechanical issues. I'm Kyle Rickey. This is NASCAR Hot Pass on the Motor Racing Network.
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0: WBRF Galax, Mount Airy, Winston-Salem, Greensboro. WKBA Vinton, Roanoke.
1: Classic country weather.
2: Happy Monday. It's cooler and damp for some folks today. Some showers possible from time to time just behind a cold front. Mountains and foothills have the best rain chance today. That'll mainly come in the morning through about early afternoon. For Triad, our rain chance is slightly later, mainly during the afternoon, and totals will be patchier and much lighter. So don't expect anything big or any beneficial rain from this. Likely just a few patchy light showers from time to time a little later on in the day. Temperatures are also much cooler. We may start in the 60s, but drop into the 50s behind that cold front during the afternoon. So dress appropriately today. Sunshine returns for Tuesday. It'll be a chilly morning in the 40s. Could even have some patchy dense fog. And then warmer for the afternoon with highs back in the low 70s. Next chance of rain will be on Wednesday. That's your forecast. Have a great Monday and a great rest of your week. For WXII 12 News, I'm meteorologist Dylan Hudler.
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Alan Jackson, Brooks and Dunn, George Strait, their home in Southern Virginia and the Piedmont Triad. 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
3: Classic country weather. Happy Monday. It's cooler and damp for some folks today. Some showers possible from time to time just behind a cold front. Mountains and foothills have the best rain chance today. That'll mainly come in the morning through about early afternoon. The triad, our rain chance is slightly later, mainly during the afternoon, and totals will be patchier and much lighter. So don't expect anything big or any beneficial rain from this, likely just a few patchy light showers from time to time a little later on in the day. Temperatures are also much cooler. We may start in the 60s, but drop into the 50s behind that cold front during the afternoon, so dress appropriately today. Sunshine returns for Tuesday. It'll be a chilly morning in the 40s, could even have some patchy dense fog, and then warmer for the afternoon with highs back in the low 70s. Next chance of rain will be on Wednesday. That's your forecast. Have a great Monday and a great rest of your week. For WXII 12 News, I'm meteorologist Dylan Hudler.
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2: Happy Monday. It's cooler and damp for some folks today. Some showers possible from time to time just behind a cold front. Mountains and foothills have the best rain chance today. That'll mainly come in the morning through about early afternoon. Triad, our rain chances slightly later, mainly during the afternoon, and totals will be patchier and much lighter, so don't expect anything big or any beneficial rain from this, likely just a few patchy light showers from time to time a little later on in the day. Temperatures are also much cooler. We may start in the 60s, but drop into the 50s behind that cold front during the afternoon, so dress appropriately today. Sunshine returns for Tuesday. It'll be a chilly morning in the 40s, could even have some patchy dense fog. And then warmer for the afternoon, with highs back in the low 70s. Next chance of rain will be on Wednesday. That's your forecast. Have a great Monday and a great rest of your week. For WXII 12 News, I'm meteorologist Dylan Hudler.
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4: Happy Monday. It's cooler and damp for some folks today. Some showers possible from time to time just behind a cold front. Mountains and foothills have the best rain chance today. That'll mainly come in the morning through about early afternoon. The triad, our rain chance is slightly later, mainly during the afternoon, and totals will be patchier and much lighter. So don't expect anything big or any beneficial rain from this. Likely just a few patchy light showers from time to time a little later on in the day. Temperatures are also much cooler. We may start in the 60s, but drop into the 50s behind that cold front during the afternoon, so dress appropriately today. Sunshine returns for Tuesday. It'll be a chilly morning in the 40s. Could even have some patchy dense fog. And then warmer for the afternoon, with highs back in the low 70s. Next chance of rain will be on Wednesday. That's your forecast. Have a great Monday and a great rest of your week. For WXII 12 News, I'm meteorologist Dylan Hudler.
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0: 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WKBA Vinton, Roanoke.
1: Classic country weather.
2: Happy Monday. It's cooler and damp for some folks today. Some showers possible from time to time just behind a cold front. Mountains and foothills have the best rain chance today. That'll mainly come in the morning through about early afternoon. The triad, our rain chance is slightly later, mainly during the afternoon, and totals will be patchier and much lighter. So don't expect anything big or any beneficial rain from this. Likely just a few patchy light showers from time to time a little later on in the day. Temperatures are also much cooler. We may start in the 60s, but drop into the 50s behind that cold front during the afternoon, so dress appropriately today. Sunshine returns for Tuesday. It'll be a chilly morning in the 40s. Could even have some patchy dense fog. And then warmer for the afternoon, with highs back in the low 70s. Next chance of rain will be on Wednesday. That's your forecast. Have a great Monday and a great rest of your week. For WXII 12 News, I'm meteorologist Dylan Hudler.
0: George Strait, Reba McEntire, Alabama. 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
4: Happy Monday. It's cooler and damp for some folks today. Some showers possible from time to time just behind a cold front. Mountains and foothills have the best rain chance today. That'll mainly come in the morning through about early afternoon. The triad, our rain chances slightly later, mainly during the afternoon, and totals will be patchier and much lighter. So don't expect anything big or any beneficial rain from this. Likely just a few patchy, light showers from time to time a little later on in the day. Temperatures are also much cooler. We may start in the 60s, but drop into the 50s behind that cold front during the afternoon. So dress appropriately today. Sunshine returns for Tuesday. It'll be a chilly morning in the 40s. Could even have some patchy, dense fog. And then warmer for the afternoon, with highs back in the low 70s. Next chance of rain will be on Wednesday. That's your forecast. Have a great Monday and a great rest of your week. For WXII 12 News, I'm meteorologist Dylan Hudler.
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2: Happy Monday. It's cooler and damp for some folks today. Some showers possible from time to time just behind a cold front. Mountains and foothills have the best rain chance today. That'll mainly come in the morning through about early afternoon. The triad, our rain chance is slightly later, mainly during the afternoon, and totals will be patchier and much lighter. So don't expect anything big or any beneficial rain from this. Likely just a few patchy, light showers from time to time a little later on in the day. Temperatures are also much cooler. We may start in the 60s, but drop into the 50s behind that cold front during the afternoon. So dress appropriately today. Sunshine returns for Tuesday. It'll be a chilly morning in the 40s. Could even have some patchy, dense fog. And then warmer for the afternoon, with highs back in the low 70s. Next chance of rain will be on Wednesday. That's your forecast. Have a great Monday and a great rest of your week. For WXII 12 News, I'm meteorologist Dylan Hudler.
3: All right, Dylan, Piedmont Triad area right now. You're looking at cloudy skies, 53 degrees down there. Up here in the mountains of southwest Virginia, we're looking at cloudy skies. We got the same temperature as you do. 53. It's 53 in the triad, 53 up here at Classic Country 98. Both cloudy, too. Here on this Monday afternoon at 3:01.

Ooh, bing, bang, boom. That's what it is by Highway 101. Good afternoon, everybody. Welcome to the show. Phones are ringing off the hook already. Thank you so much for checking in. We'll try to get your song on if possible. Here we are on Monday again. We had a good weekend. Hope you did. And we got some rain today, didn't we? Yes, we did. We got some rain just about everywhere. If you're in Carolina, Southern West Virginia, Southwest Virginia, wherever you may be, I bet you felt some raindrops on your noggin today. I know I saw plenty of it and felt it earlier today. Anyway, right now it's calmed down out there. Still have the clouds, though. Buford Kegley in here on a Monday, 11th day of the month of May, 2026 it is. Hope you can stay with me, because between now and 6 o'clock this evening, I'll have some music I know you're going to love, so stick around. Hope you love everyone we got. You know, sometimes you don't like every song you hear, but most of the time, you like about 98% of it or so. 3:08 in the afternoon right now. Lee Greenwood is here right now. You know Lee. He sings a fine song. Ring on her finger and time on her hands.

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7: Happy Monday. It's cooler and damp for some folks today. Some showers possible from time to time just behind a cold front. Mountains and foothills have the best rain chance today. That'll mainly come in the morning through about early afternoon. The triad, our rain chance is slightly later, mainly during the afternoon, and totals will be patchier and much lighter. So don't expect anything big or any beneficial rain from this. Likely just a few patchy, light showers from time to time a little later on in the day. Temperatures are also much cooler. We may start in the 60s, but drop into the 50s behind that cold front during the afternoon. So dress appropriately today. Sunshine returns for Tuesday. It'll be a chilly morning in the 40s. Could even have some patchy, dense fog. And then warmer for the afternoon, with highs back in the low 70s. Next chance of rain will be on Wednesday. That's your forecast. Have a great Monday and a great rest of your week. For WXII 12 News, I'm meteorologist Dylan Hudler.
8: All right, Dylan. Well, if you're in the Piedmont Triad area right now, you got 53 degrees down there with cloudy skies. And our friends and listeners over in Granite Falls, North Carolina, in Caldwell County. Population over there is about 4,800 people in Granite Falls, North Carolina. Great place to live over there in Granite Falls. 63 and cloudy over there. A little bit warmer than we are. We're 53 and cloudy up here in the mountains.
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John Michael Montgomery right there and covered you in Kisses, your classic country 98. Well, we enjoyed the rain that we had a little bit earlier today. I know it's a little gloomy out there. Mondays are gloomy anyway, but we don't have any sunshine to go along with this Monday. Just dark and cloudy where we are, and we did get some rain. We needed it, and don't think we'll get much more. May get a shower this afternoon. That'll be about it. And tomorrow looks like it's going to be a mainly sunny day for everybody. And 69 up here in the mountains for the high tomorrow. If you're down in the Piedmont Triad, you should see the low 70s. Anyway, we did get some rain, and hopefully...

Just like a button off of my shirt, Ronnie Millsap it is. Monday afternoon, Classic Country 98. Thanks for joining me. We got the weather again coming up at the top of the hour.

take your love to town. She's leaving now, 'cause I just heard the slamming of the door.

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2: Happy Monday. It's cooler and damp for some folks today. Some showers possible from time to time just behind a cold front. Mountains and foothills have the best rain chance today. That'll mainly come in the morning through about early afternoon. Triad, our rain chances slightly later, mainly during the afternoon, and totals will be patchier and much lighter. So don't expect anything big or any beneficial rain from this. Likely just a few patchy light showers from time to time a little later on in the day. Temperatures are also much cooler. We may start in the 60s, but drop into the 50s behind that cold front during the afternoon. So dress appropriately today. Sunshine returns for Tuesday. It'll be a chilly morning in the 40s. Could even have some patchy dense fog. And then warmer for the afternoon, with highs back in the low 70s. Next chance of rain will be on Wednesday. That's your forecast. Have a great Monday and a great rest of your week. For WXII 12 News, I'm meteorologist Dylan Hudler.
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Hey, someone wanted to hear that Mickey Gilley song this afternoon. There he is, the late and great Mickey Gilley. Buddy Holly, of course, wrote that song. Then Mickey Gilley took it to number one back in, was it the late 80s? I think it was. True Love Ways, it is 4:06 on a Monday afternoon. And if you're down in Piedmont Triad, you've got the clouds down there, 52 degrees right now down there. Up here in the mountains where I am, we have cloudy skies. I'm not sure. Don't think it's raining at the moment, but it is dark and cloudy out here. 53 degrees up here in the mountains, 52 below the mountains. So that's a little bit, a degree difference. Not too bad there. 4:07, Buford in here with you until 6 o'clock this evening with your favorite music. And, of course, we've got the drive at 5. During the 5 o'clock hour, some great classic country, outlaw country, a little bit of everything. On the drive at 5, right now, that Canadian lady. Look out, she's here. Sherry Clark, and she's mad, I believe.

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3: 4:13 here at Classic Country 98 on this Monday afternoon. Let's see, Benjamin Hensley called me from Mount Airy, North Carolina, a little while ago. Benjamin, down in Mount Airy, thanks for checking in. Thanks for listening to Classic Country. And for Benjamin Hensley, he wanted to hear this one. He wanted to hear some Willie Nelson. Willie wrote this song right here a long time ago and also recorded it himself. Billy Walker recorded it. A lot of folks did. Anyway, here's Willie for you right now. And funny how time slips away.

Doug Stone right here, a jukebox with a country song at 4:20. We got the drive at 5, of course, coming up during the 5 o'clock hour. Carmi Joyce called me a few minutes ago. Carmi said he'd like to hear some Charlie Pride. Didn't make any difference what it was. He loves Charlie Pride. Here's a great one from Charlie right here, Mountain of Love.

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Tammy Wynette, the late and great Tammy Wynette this afternoon for you. Your good girl's gonna go bad coming up on 4:30 in the afternoon. 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
3: Happy Monday. It's cooler and damp for some folks today. Some showers possible from time to time just behind a cold front. Mountains and foothills have the best rain chance today. That'll mainly come in the morning through about early afternoon. The triad, our rain chances slightly later, mainly during the afternoon, and totals will be patchier and much lighter. So don't expect anything big or any beneficial rain from this. Likely just a few patchy, light showers from time to time a little later on in the day. Temperatures are also much cooler. We may start in the 60s, but drop into the 50s behind that cold front during the afternoon. So dress appropriately today. Sunshine returns for Tuesday. It'll be a chilly morning in the 40s. Could even have some patchy, dense fog. And then warmer for the afternoon, with highs back in the low 70s. Next chance of rain will be on Wednesday. That's your forecast. Have a great Monday and a great rest of your week. For WXII 12 News, I'm meteorologist Dylan Hudler.
4: Okay, Dylan, is wintertime returning again? Surely not. Anyway, if you're in the Piedmont Triad right now, you have the cloudy skies down there in the Triad, 52 degrees. And our friends and listeners down in Danbury, North Carolina, and Danbury is a great place to be, and many folks come to Danbury specifically for Morotalk Park, especially during the hot summer days when the Dan River is leaving tubers from all over to come and just float around. It's a fun town down there in Danbury, Stokes County, North Carolina, where right now you got some rain falling, so you'll have to find a shelter if you're in Danbury right now. 54 degrees with rain, and here at Classic Country 98, don't have any rain at the moment, just mainly cloudy skies out there, and 53.
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2: 2023 Watkins Glen International winner William Byron is bringing a positive mindset, despite the forecast for potential rain, to the Finger Lakes region of New York. The Hendrick Motorsports pilot, who has no wins so far this NASCAR Cup Series season, sees the possible inclement weather and the opportunity to compete with rain tires as a learning experience.
3: I think if it rains, just trying to understand what I need to do in the rain to be competitive, and just try to learn from there and just do the best that we can with the circumstances. But kind of excited. If it does rain, I feel like it's an opportunity, something different that you have to learn and improve and try to be good at. So hopefully that's a good thing for us.
2: I'm Susie Armstrong. 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

0: The late and great George Hamilton IV, right there for you in China Doll here on this Monday. And prior to that, we heard from The Voice, Bern Gosden, and Chiseled in Stone from a gentleman who called us and gave us some great compliments from down in Lexington, North Carolina, the barbecue capital of North Carolina. Lexington, thank you for checking in today. Already it's time for the weather and the drive at 5, too.
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3: Happy Monday. It's cooler and damp for some folks today. Some showers possible from time to time just behind a cold front. Mountains and foothills have the best rain chance today. That'll mainly come in the morning through about early afternoon. The triad, our rain chance is slightly later, mainly during the afternoon, and totals will be patchier and much lighter. So don't expect anything big or any beneficial rain from this. Likely just a few patchy light showers from time to time a little later on in the day. Temperatures are also much cooler. We may start in the 60s, but drop into the 50s behind that cold front during the afternoon. So dress appropriately today. Sunshine returns for Tuesday. It'll be a chilly morning in the 40s. Could even have some patchy dense fog. And then warmer for the afternoon with highs back in the low 70s. Next chance of rain will be on Wednesday. That's your forecast. Have a great Monday and a great rest of your week. For WXII 12 News, I'm meteorologist Dylan Hudler.
0: And Piedmont Triad right now, 52 degrees down there in the Triad under cloudy skies. And going over to Wise County, Virginia, let's go to Wise. Yeah, Wise, Virginia. The heart of the coal fields and a charming mountain town. A paradise over there for hikers and bikers and nature lovers alike. Wise, Virginia, a beautiful place over there. It's mostly sunny in Wise, 61 degrees. And right here at Classic Country 98, mainly cloudy skies, we're looking at 54.
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Chris Stapleton for you to open things up this afternoon. Driving at 5, there's Chris, and I'm a traveler. Monday afternoon it is. This is the Drive at 5 up until 6 o'clock. Buford Kegley with you with all kinds of good things going on, so hang around if you will. Got some great classic country, some outlaw country, and maybe something you've never heard of. You never can tell. You've heard of this gentleman, Robert.

0: Slam.
1: Who's that slam? My mama.
2: Oh, the possum right there, the late and great George Jones on the drive at 5, and who shot Sam? 5:15, that's what time it is. Here's one that you'll remember, and you love it, I know you do. And Michael Martin Murphy wrote this for his wife back in the mid-70s. Her name was Caroline, but he didn't call the song Caroline, he called it Carolina. Carolina in the Pines.

0: 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Technology has changed, but our commitment to better wireless never will.
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The Man in Black right here, the late and great Johnny Cash from Ring of Fire. Everyone remembers that one. 524 here at Classic Country 98. We're looking pretty well up here in the mountains. Don't have much sunshine, but we don't have any precipitation. We could still use some more rain, but I don't think we're going to get any for a couple of days anyway. Looks like tomorrow's going to be mainly sunny up here in the mountains. We'll have a high tomorrow about 69. Right now we're a little bit on the cool side. We're 54 degrees under cloudy skies.

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Buddy Holly wrote the song, Linda Ronstadt singing it this afternoon right here on The Drive at 5. That'll be the day. It's 5:35. Got to get some Hank on. Can't miss a day without Hank Williams. That's for sure. One of his most fabulous songs that you'll remember from 1951.

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5: Classic country weather. Happy Monday. It's cooler and damp for some folks today. Some showers possible from time to time just behind a cold front. Mountains and foothills have the best rain chance today. That'll mainly come in the morning through about early afternoon. For the triad, our rain chance is slightly later, mainly during the afternoon, and totals will be patchier and much lighter. So don't expect anything big or any beneficial rain from this, likely just a few patchy light showers from time to time a little later on in the day. Temperatures are also much cooler. We may start in the 60s, but drop into the 50s behind that cold front during the afternoon, so dress appropriately today. Sunshine returns for Tuesday. It'll be a chilly morning in the 40s, could even have some patchy dense fog, and then warmer for the afternoon with highs back in the low 70s. Next chance of rain will be on Wednesday. That's your forecast. Have a great Monday and a great rest of your week. For WXII 12 News, I'm meteorologist Dylan Hudler.
6: Oh, it's going to be in the 40s. That's cool for me, I'll tell you that. If you're in the Piedmont Triad, 52 degrees in the Triad area, under cloudy skies right now. And our friends and listeners just up the road from where we are in Troutdale, the upper part of Grayson County, population 140 in Troutdale, a great place. Troutdale, Virginia right now, looking partly sunny, 55 degrees up there. Here at Classy Country 98, we are, what is it, mostly cloudy? It is. I don't see any sunshine out there. Mostly cloudy skies where we are. And we're 56 degrees at the moment. 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

0: 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He is. Yes, he is. Born in San Benito, Texas, and was raised in nearby Dallas, Texas. 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

love travels on a gravel road, the Highwaymen, Waylon, Willie, Johnny, and Chris, too, here on the show. Everybody loves that song. You know what? I got to move it on out of here. That clock just keeps on tick, tick, tick, tick, tock. And it's going faster than it was. So I'm going to have to move it out. Thank you so much for joining me. Have a great evening and a great night, and I hope to see you on Tuesday. Cousin Andy, you being here early in the morning with that good morning, good morning, good morning show, just a little past 5:30, he'll be here playing your favorite music. He'll see you then. I'll see you about 3 o'clock tomorrow afternoon, so have a great one, everybody. Look who's here, Porter and Dolly. Better move it on home, I guess.

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3: As the clouds thin, we'll look for some of that low-level moisture that's left behind to create some dense fog in spots overnight. So keep that in mind for your morning commute on Tuesday. Temperatures will be in the low to mid-40s, so a little chilly, too. Warming, though, on Tuesday with a high of 69 in the mountains, 73 in the Piedmont Triad. We do have a front coming in on Wednesday. That could bring us a few showers, maybe some isolated rumbles of thunder. That will be late afternoon Wednesday and then possibly Wednesday night. We're slightly cooler on Thursday with highs in the 60s, but another warm-up is on the way in time for the weekend. With your first warning weather forecast, I'm WXII 12 News Chief Meteorologist Lainey Pope.
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Just poor people, that's all we were, trying to make a living out of blackland dirt. But we'd get together in a family circle, singing loud. Daddy sang bass,

As the clouds thin, we'll look for some of that low-level moisture that's left behind to create some dense fog in spots overnight. So keep that in mind for your morning commute on Tuesday. Temperatures will be in the low to mid

0: 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With your first warning weather forecast, I'm WXII 12 News Chief Meteorologist Lainey Pope.
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2: She walked in, I said, I'm sorry, but we're closed. 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
2: 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From I-81, take exit 105. And as always, low overhead, low prices.

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1: To absolutely no one's surprise, NASCAR's favorite Kiwi, Shane Van Gisbergen, won at the Glen. But how he did it? Oh, that's the tale within the story of the race from Watkins Glen this past weekend. Hi, Doug Rice with you, joined by Alexis Erickson and Kyle Petty in studio. From our remote location in a bunker somewhere in Texas is Brad Gilley. And we're thrilled to be with you to break down everything that went on at the Glen this past weekend. First off, let's catch the thrilling finish, or maybe it wasn't so thrilling, from the Motor Racing Network.
3: Final time for Shane Van Gisbergen, working his way out of the long winding carousel, now onto the short straightaway. Racing down to the shirt, Jackie Stewart grandstands in turn number six. All the fans come to their feet, waving at Shane Van Gisbergen as he goes by for the final time.
4: Up onto the straightaway, checkered flag in the air, Shane Van Gisbergen rolls a perfect game and wins the Go Bowling at the Glen.
1: Nicely played there. Of course, Alex Hayden on the final call from MRN of Shane Van Gisbergen winning by 7 seconds. Seems to be routine what he does at the road courses. Let's hear from him.
5: Yeah, pretty unreal. Just very thankful to my Trackhouse team here. And unbelievable day. It was amazing, the strategies, how they worked out. But car was just magic to be able to do that and push on when I needed to. And to back it up from last year is pretty unreal.
1: And, of course, his signature victory celebration involved kicking an autographed rugby ball into the stands. It was fumbled, but recovered by the guy that fumbled it. Let's put the pieces together here at the end. Alexis, not surprised at all at the outcome. How we got there, that's the story.
6: Yeah, I mean, when you think about a road course and SVG making it to victory lane, you're like, oh, okay, well, we've heard this story before. But I feel like, and somebody else, Brad, probably with his amazing memory, can tell me of another amazing drive that he had. But this, to me, I think was the most impressive because of the way strategy fell and things, you know, worked themselves out. He ended up having to pit with about 25 laps to go, came back out onto the racetrack with full tank of gas and new tires, and was able to make up an incredible amount of time. I think it was close to 30 seconds he was able to make up to gain the lead back. And then on top of that, in this 25 laps, gaining that 30 seconds to take the lead back, he wins by like 7-something seconds. I mean, it's amazing when you think about the amount of time per lap he was able to gain on this drive that he had to come from, back in the pack to win the race. And in my opinion, I thought, and I told you this when I came in today, the first thing I thought of was like Wayne's World, like we're not worthy of this. You know what I mean? It's amazing what he does.
1: So Kyle, he emerged back into line in 26th place, almost 30 seconds back. And then he doesn't just go up and win. He's got 7 laps at the end where he leads and wins by 7 seconds.
7: So I'm going to be the wet blanket.
6: Please do it.
7: and I say this, perfect storm. They put themselves in a position where he had to pit and come back from that. At the same time, the two guys that are leading the race are saving fuel. So they're not running all out.
6: Sure.
7: So if they're running their lap times and they're running all out, does he make up that time? Does he make up that distance? I don't know. And we'll never know, because he did make up the distance and he did drive. That is the magic of Shane that I see, is you never know what he has. It's hard to figure and to plot against Shane as a driver, because when he's leading by 3, he could be leading by 9. We don't know that. I don't think his team knows that. Steve and those guys, I don't think he lets them know what he has. But the thing was, at the end of the race, and this is what I go back off of, is basically when they dropped the green flag and he was on the pole and Michael McDowell was second, in the first 10 or 12 laps, he drove out to a 5 or 6 second lead. At the end of the race, he had that same 5 or 6 second lead over Michael McDowell. The race ended the same way the first 12 or 15 laps were. And I thought it was an amazing drive. It was absolutely amazing drive. But he comes up through there, passing cars that are saving fuel, trying to get to the end of the race. And they're just getting out of the way towards the end. So he has a clear racetrack in a lot of ways. But it was fascinating to watch and good TV.
1: So, Brad, if I'm hearing Kyle right, he is saying Shane was a rabbit chasing tortoises.
8: Pretty much. I love it. So Kyle brings up Michael McDowell. I love what McDowell said at the end of the race. He's like, you know, just when you think you're getting close and maybe you're coming up on him and you think he's pushing hard, you realize he's not. Because then he just goes and drives away. But, you know, I looked over at my wife at one point and she was like, what's happening? I said, he's insulting the field right
7: now.
8: Because, I mean, look, he comes out after pitting on lap 76 and funnels back into the field in 26th and literally passes all of those cars to win by the 7.2 seconds. It was just incredible. I actually think this might be one of the first times in all of his wins that we've seen him push as hard as he's pushed. Now, you know, Mexico City with the 16-second margin of victory and things like that, we've seen all the great things he could do, but just the masterful way he was driving through the field. And look, remember, in road racing, they always used to say, look, you can't win the race and win stages. Well, they won the second stage and they won the race driving away. And I think that's the thing where his crew chief, Stephen Doran, said, look, we can get on this strategy because we have the car and the driver who could just muscle his way through.
1: Alexis, at this point, do you think that the other drivers have Shane Gisbergen living in their head rent-free?
6: I mean, I think so for sure, because how could you not? I mean, we talk about it ad nauseum. The fans talk about it. It's all the chatter on social media. It's everywhere. When we

0: go to a road course, his name is brought up more than anybody else's name. So how could it not be something that as a driver, as a competitor, you're constantly thinking about? Not to mention, they've all raced against him. They all know how good he is. Just like Brad said when McDowell got out and he said, you know, I thought I maybe knew, you know, where he stood. And then he grabs another gear and, you know, and drives off. And so I think absolutely he is living rent-free in every driver in the field's head.
1: Yeah, and I think Brad brings up a great point. And we brought it. I was talking to Todd Gordon last night. We were doing a thing. And I brought this up to him. When you have Shane Van Gisbergen driving your car, you can go to a different strategy. Listen, Ray Evernham could go to a different strategy with Jeff Gordon a lot of places. Kurt Schelmerdine could with Dale Earnhardt Sr. Dale Inman did with Richard Petty. Great drivers who you don't really understand and don't know how far they can go until you put them in that position. You just throw them in that and out into the fire. And that's what he did. They had a strategy. They were going to stick with it. And he believes in the driver, and the driver has the ability. So you can go down different highways.
2: All right. I don't like these comparisons, but that doesn't mean I won't do it. So I'll start with Brad Gilley here. Brad, is he on pace, or is he already the best road racer that NASCAR has ever seen?
3: God, see that is so hard to say.
2: Yeah, because, I know.
1: I have an opinion.
0: No way.
3: Well, good. But look, I'm the one that says, Richard Petty, Dale Earnhardt, Jeff Gordon, Jimmy Johnson, none of them were the greatest driver ever, but they all belong in the same room.
1: Yeah.
3: And I think you can look at the different eras of road racing and put Van Gisbergen in the same room.
1: Yeah. Yeah. For sure. For sure. He's in the room. And he's at the head table. You know what I mean? I'm going to put him in a room. I'm going to put him at the head table. This is what I'm going to say. Okay. Quit throwing this greatest of all time. Quit throwing this greatest. He is the best we have right now. He's run 57 races, 57 freaking races over 4 years, and we want to call him the greatest that NASCAR has ever had. Gurney runs 16 races and won 5 of them. Percentage-wise, Gurney's pretty dang good, you know what I mean, from a road race standpoint. The difference is when Gurney raced, when Richard Petty raced, when Tim Richmond raced, a lot of those guys in the Cup, we only run Riverside. How can you? You're never going to be the greatest road racer in the world running one race. You know what I mean? So you can't compare him. Like Brad says, you can't. There is no greatest. He has, I think, I'm going to throw Marcos Ambrose in this. Marcos Ambrose came into this series and did something with that 47 car that nobody else could ever do with that 47 car. No, with JTG. Could not move that thing to the top. Marcos did it, and that was an antiquated car according to what Marcos drove, because he drove supercars. You know, he had to step back and learn to drive this thing that was called a stock car. But everybody, AJ, everybody elevated their game. We've seen Shane come in. He come right out of supercars into basically a supercar. He understands his car. He understands the rack and pinion, the sequential shift, the independent rear suspension, everything. So he has made these other guys elevate their game. I believe, and this is Kyle's theory, you're not going to teach. They said it yesterday. Joey Logano came up there, and he's going to heel and toe. He's going to use his left foot. He's going to do what Shane does. You can't. Can't teach an old dog new tricks. Once you're into that rhythm, you just can't. When they went to non-clutch, using the clutch, I could not use the clutch. I had to use the clutch because that's the way I learned. But you have Connor Zilich. You have Ty Gibbs. You have these young drivers who are able to look at Shane's data, and they can duplicate that. So what we're going to see post Shane and in the next few years are young drivers who rise to that level, and they're going to leave the Chase Elliotts, and they're going to leave the Joey Loganos, and they're going to leave those guys behind because they can't adjust. I think he changes the game, but I'm not going to give you greatest. That's a lot.
0: It is a lot. And you're comparing different eras. You're comparing so many things that really can't be compared.
1: That's right.
0: I think when you look at what he's doing right now in this moment, he is the best that there is on the racetrack, my opinion, right now. We still have yet to see what the rest of his career is going to hold. Yeah. How long is he going to continue to drive cup cars? How many more road courses could he possibly win? I think he only has 2 more wins to get before he gets to a tie with the most road course wins ever, which is 9, I think. Yes. And so, yes.
1: But even that's a skewed number.
0: Right.
1: Because I'm going to say.
0: Exactly. There's more races.
1: Four or five races a year compared to one in one.

0: or two a year, you don't get there.
1: 1,000%. And that's why it is so hard to, you're comparing apples and oranges, unfortunately, in these types of situations. We love to do it. We love to make lists. We love to rank things. We love to do all of that in the media, and just, you know, humanity loves to do that. But I think all I can say definitively is he is the best right now.
0: That's right.
2: It's fun to do in all sports. And that's just my opinion, there's only one sport that has won all time the greatest, and that's boxing and Muhammad Ali. I don't think there's an argument to be made for Smoking Joe Frazier or Sonny Liston or any of these other people that came along. Ali opened that sport up, and he was the best ever at it for a long run. You get even into basketball, and I'm from North Carolina. Some people, Michael Jordan. Now there's people that are saying LeBron James is the greatest. Those people are wrong, but they're still saying.
3: What about Kobe?
0: That's right. You got to throw Kobe in there, too. Yeah, that's exactly right.
2: But that's the fun of it. I think in all sports, there's only one the greatest, at least in my humble opinion. Really not humble.
0: Good opinion.
2: All right, let's give you the Toyota Racing Rundown. And here's their performance report from the Glen. Ty Gibbs keeps on sizzling this year. He finished third. Chase Briscoe finally rallies. He gets a fourth. Tyler Reddick just keeps hanging around and showing Tyler Reddick things, was fifth. John Hunter Nemechek with the top 10. He was 10th. Hamlin was 16th. 19th went to Eric Jones. C. Bell, who apparently was upset with Bubba Wallace at the end of this, was 21st. Riley Herbst was 26th. And Bubba Wallace finished 29th. 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
2: Say, by the way, we are very appreciative of having Kyle Petty in the studio, fresh off of the 30th annual Kyle Petty charity ride. We'll chat about that and get some behind the scenes report here a little bit later on. Brad Gilley, I want to start with you. As I'm looking down the standings here, Kyle Larson is in eighth. He is minus 235 points. He hit a milestone yesterday that he would rather have not have achieved, and that's 36 races without a W. it feels a given that Kyle Larson will

0: make the chase, but is he a legitimate threat at this stage to be a back-to-back champion?
1: Back-to-back champion, I think he is because he's Kyle Larson. I don't think you can take that away from him. But the fact of the matter is he needs to get to victory lane. And when you take Tyler Reddick's lead right now, that just sort of ebbs and flows. It went from 109 points now to 129 points over Denny Hamlin. You have to factor that in. There is stiff competition. I'm not saying Tyler Reddick is going to run away with the championship because there will be a pretty big reset after 14 more points races. But, yeah, I can't take away Kyle Larson from still being a legitimate threat to win a championship. There are too many good tracks for Kyle Larson in that final 10 to take him out of that conversation.
0: Alexis, what do you think? Can he go back-to-back being an eighth right now?
2: Yeah, I mean, when you think about, like Brad said, you know, they reset the points, so it's not going to be this huge deficit once the chase starts. But he does need to start, you know, getting wins and getting those bonus points, if you will, those extra 15 points to try to work his way up. I mean, how many times have we heard, and this is something we've heard from the drivers, and I know that there are people on this panel who don't like the conversation, but that you need to be in a certain position within the chase to be able to get, have a legitimate shot at getting the championship. And I don't think eighth place is it. So where he sits right now, I think he's got a little bit of work to do to climb his way up a little bit further. And to be honest with you, I think once he gets that one win, like he gets that monkey off of his back kind of thing because he is Kyle Larson, I think that that could potentially open up the floodgates, but we'll just have to wait and see.
0: Kyle?
3: Yeah, and yes, he's a threat. Listen, Kyle Larson's a threat when he walks in anywhere. If we're going to race from here across the street to the mall, Kyle Larson's a threat. Okay, so he's going to be a threat for the championship. I struggled yesterday when, and I'm looking at the paper right here in front. When is the last time that we saw Hendrick cars running, not having issues, running, and they run 23rd, 24th,
1: right,
3: and 25th? That's my issue. It's not a Kyle Larson issue right now. Even though we've seen Chase Elliott run up front and win some, even though we've seen some as a whole, they're just not there. And when I look at this list and I go down, I've got Trackhouse winning, I've got Spire second, I've got Richard Childe RCR up in there, and I've got Colleg all in the top 10. And then I go all the way back, to 23rd to find a Hendrick car, the flagship, the team, the juggernaut. There they are. So I think that's somewhere they've just not found the balance of what this Chevy or what this body is giving them, is giving the drivers, is giving them data-wise. They're just a little bit off for some reason. I don't know why, but I think when they hit it, you've got to factor William Byron and Chase and Larson into the playoffs.
2: Yeah, I mean, I think, you know, obviously it being a road course, it's a bit of a, I don't know, I don't want to say one-off, but I don't know if you can, like, look at this particular.
3: But we've seen those guys win road courses and run up front.
2: No, we have. Yes. You're right. We have. And for Chase Elliott to finish, you know, 24th yesterday without any real big, you know, issues on the racetrack that we know of to put him there, yeah, that's a little bit concerning. But he also has two wins on the season. I think when you look at them, they're lucky that you know, car has two wins, because otherwise it would be like a hit the panic button right now kind of situation for HMS.
0: Has anybody got a monkey wrench on the panel here? Because I want to borrow it.
2: Please, throw it. Go for
4: Throw it.
0: And I'm not being the contrarian just to be that. But I heard all the same things that all of you said about Kyle Larson is Kyle Larson, and that's just enough. I heard this 5 years ago with Jimmy Johnson.
2: Oh, yeah.
0: You think Jimmy
2: say.
0: Johnson forgot how to drive? You're an idiot. Shut up. Sit down. He's going to win eight races in a row.
3: Yeah.
0: And I'm not putting Kyle Larson in that category, but I think driver slump and team slump. I think this may be more of a team slump than a driver slump.
3: But listen, I'm gonna jump on your bandwagon here a little bit. I think it's a both slump, okay? Yeah. Because I don't think Larson has shown back up. Even though he won a championship, y'all can argue all you want to. He didn't win the race when he won the championship. Even though he won the championship, when we go back to it, he disappeared when he went to Indy last year.
0: He
3: disappeared from the radar when all the greatness that led up to Indy and everything that happened there and at Charlotte, he just hadn't been around. He just has not been the Kyle Larson post-Indy last year that he has. So I think it's a double slump on that 5 team.
5: Now,

0: I do want to play devil's advocate just a little bit. All right. Where is the championship going to be won? It's not going to be won on a road course.
1: That's true.
0: It's going to be won at Darlington. And I'm just going to name the tracks where I feel Kyle Larson can actually win, because there are others in there. Darlington, Bristol, Kansas, Las Vegas, the Charlotte Oval is in there. You got Talladega, and guess what? Kyle Larson has been one of the top drivers on speedways over the last couple of seasons. You have Martinsville, and you finish it off at Homestead. Right now, if you're worried about the new Chevy body and if you're trying to find performance in it, do you care if you find the performance on road courses, or do you care if you find it on mile and a half and intermediate tracks, where Chase Elliott won last week, and I think Hendrick is actually performing very well now. They've sort of come into their own with it.
2: I mean, that was kind of my point with this being results from a road course, because we don't have, right. This is a year where we know we will next year from announcements made this past weekend, but this year we do not have any road courses in the final chase races. And so I think, go for it.
1: No. I just wanted to know if we had a sound effect from Green Flag, Black Flag, that where none of us disagree on or agree on
2: anything.
1: Because almost a little bit of a variation of opinion this. And you're exactly right. And it started with you as saying this is a road course. You're exactly right.
3: It's fun to play these games look at the standings. I do want to do one more topic before we go to break. Let's hit on Joey Logano really quick. Logano fell out of the top 16, where he was just barely hanging on. He is now 18th in points. And Brad, we asked this question last week. Do we need to be concerned about Joey Logano?
0: Yes, because actually the chase format might be exposing that number 22 team. You know, one criticism of the playoffs format was, how can a guy win a couple of championships with an average finish of 15th or 17th just because they got some opportunistic wins? And Team Penske played it perfectly, not insulting Joey Logano, but they didn't have to be good everywhere. Now they do. But honestly, so far it doesn't seem like they've been good anywhere in a lot of these races.
1: Yeah. And listen, I agree. And Blaney has been good. That is my issue with the whole thing. We can talk where Joey's at, because I believe there are times in your career, and there are times in anybody's career, where you have really solid races and you're running up front and everything's click, click, click and going right. And then you get in that slump where everything is wrong, no matter what. You could be sitting on pit road and all of a sudden the pit sign falls on the windshield and breaks and crushes that. You know what I mean? I mean, just random things happen. Joey has had decent races, but he's not had a great race. I've not seen a great race out of this 22 team, or a team where I felt like they're the guy. They are the guy. We're 12 races in. They've not been the guy. Blaney has been the guy. Blaney has been the guy a number of times. And that's my issue with the 22 and with Joey Logano right now, is they've got to be the guy inside the Penske organization before we can talk about them being the guy to be in the playoffs and win the championship.
2: For sure. I don't think you can look at the body of work that we've seen from that team this year and think that there is not an issue.
3: He is behind not just Ryan Blaney, but Austin Cindric.
2: Yep.
1: Yeah.
3: Cindric is 15th, Joey Logano, as we speak, 18th in points. Kyle Petty's back from the 30th annual Kyle Petty Charity Ride. Let's find out what went on. We'll do that next.
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2: Is Fast Talk. I'm Doug Rice, joined by Brad Gilley, Alexis Erickson, and also in studio today, Kyle Petty, fresh off the 30th annual Kyle Petty Charity Ride. So the floor is yours. Tell us about ride and some of your experiences and any kind of behind the scenes.
3: Great time. So since we're talking road courses, we started the 30th anniversary charity ride with a lap around Sonoma, following the Hot Wheels car. J.R. Hildebrand has the Hot Wheels car, the old Hot Wheels car that I drove. So we rode around the racetrack, took the green flag. 9 days later, we took the checkered flag right out here from the studio. We lapped Charlotte Motor Speedway, which was fascinating. In between, man, we went through Capitol Reef, through the canyons, or through the national parks, rode through Ely, Nevada, which is my favorite town in America. Highway 50, the loneliest road in America. Went to Graceland. Man, great. Took Richard Petty to Graceland. First time the king of stock car racing had ever been to Graceland, walked through the house. I mean, it was fascinating that my dad would look at the house and we'd walk through Graceland and he'd say, we had a front door just like that. We had kitchen cabinets like that. And he's right. It looked like my old house that we grew up in a lot of ways. It was funny. We went to Johnny Morris's and he met us there. Went to Bass Pro Shops. That was amazing. Went to the Coker Museum, Corky Coker. If you're ever in Chattanooga, go to the Coker Automotive Museum. It's amazing. Went through Wheels of Time, which is a Harley Davidson museum in Maggie Valley, which is just fascinating. But just had a great time with a lot of great people. Bill Davidson, great-great-grandson of the Harley Davidson founders, was there. Rick Allen. Clint Boyer came in and rode with us a couple of days. He and Stephen Wallace. And then Matt Kenseth and David Reagan rode with us a few days. My dad rode with us. It was just a fun time. And this is going to be a big year. We raised a lot of money. I don't know how much we raised, but when we announce it, it's going to be probably the biggest year we've ever had.
4: So I followed along on social media, like I'm sure a lot of people did. And, you know, all of it looked amazing. But to me, I saw the videos of you getting to take each of your boys
3: That was
4: for
3: cool.
4: a ride.
3: First time.
4: How was that? Because you have a differing ages.
3: Yeah. Oh, yeah. 3, 5, and 7.
4: Yep.
3: So. Overton was perfect. Overton rode like 300 miles the one day he rode with me. Cotton rode probably 160 miles. And of that 160 miles, he rode probably half of it backwards. He would get around behind me and put his legs beside of me and hang on to the luggage rack on the back of the bike and look backwards and wave at everybody and kept wanting me to pass everybody and wave. The van, we just rode probably about 40 or 50 miles with him, and he was just holding on tight. But he had a great time.
4: Yeah.
3: He kept wanting to drive the thing. That's his problem. But that's the cool part about the ride. My sister Sharon goes, my brother-in-law Terry. There's so many people. The Manafort's, John Manafort, who passed away a couple of years ago, he was on the ride. His sons went on the ride with him, and now his grandchildren are on the ride. And that's the cool part to me about the ride is this generational after 30 years.
5: Yeah, I love seeing some of the old pictures compared to the new ones. And you mentioned Graceland. What a great photo of you in front of the gates to Graceland and all of that. And, you know, ultimately, this all benefits just one amazing thing in Victory Junction Gang Camp. And those are the stories we love hearing as well. What good this does.
3: I'm going to tell you, it's fascinating because we've been very, very blessed with Victory Junction and with its connection to NASCAR and to NASCAR racing and all the drivers that have helped out. That we've seen kids from all 50 states and from 6 foreign countries. We've seen or touched the lives of 150,000 kids in 22 years, totally free of charge, which just blows me away. Which means that when we pass through Tulsa, Oklahoma, or Springfield, Missouri, or Chattanooga, Tennessee, there's campers and their families that come out, and they'll come out and have dinner with us, and they come out and hang out with us in the parking lot. And for the riders, that

0: is that, that's that touchstone. That's that thing. And they think, man, what a miserable day this might have been. It might have rained. It didn't rain on us this year. We had great weather. Let me say that. But it might have been a tough day on them personally. And then they see a kid in the parking lot and they're like, man, that's why we're riding. That's what this is all about. We're just riding so that they can go to camp, so that they can have that experience. So it has been, that part of it is spectacular. And I appreciate all the families of all the campers that bring them out, but all the people that ride are, they're the heroes of this thing.
1: How does that make Kyle Petty feel when you roll into a little town and the town has doubled the population because they're waiting to see you guys come
0: in? Yeah, I said it. We rolled into Hardy, Arkansas, and it says population 786 people, and there were 786 people in the parking lot. That's the way it was. And it is fascinating. It's, but you know what? It makes me happy. You know what I mean? I'm just bringing people to town. I'm bringing Richard Petty and Clint Bowyer and these guys to town. What it really makes me happy is, and we're doing this show because of it, NASCAR. I am blown away at the reach of NASCAR in small town America and in rural America. It will absolutely blow. You go to Chicago, you might see 6 shirts. You go to Hardy, Arkansas, you see 786 NASCAR.

0: This is my job. My job is to be the clown and to wave and to give. I'm that guy that stands on the side of the road and twirls a sign that says, you know, free pizza right here. Free pizza. Come in. And that's my job. But for her, man, she works tirelessly. And she lives up to the right. And she went to work this morning at 7 o'clock because now it's time to reconcile all the bills, get everything and put this ride to sleep so that in another 3 or 4 weeks we can start on the next one.
1: Amazing. Well, congratulations.
0: Thank you.
1: And I think I speak on behalf of all NASCAR fandom and fans of humans. We appreciate what you and your charity and this ride have done.
0: Thank you guys very much. God bless you.
1: All right. They didn't go to Dover, but NASCAR is next week. Let's talk about that next.
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1: NASCAR packs up and heads to Dover, the Monster Mile, for the annual All-Star Race this weekend. Brad Gill is going to be up there all weekend for that. Brad, what's your level of anticipation heading to Dover for the All-Star Race?
6: It's pretty high. Number one, the weather looks like it's going to be awesome all weekend long. We have a triple header weekend. We have a different format. I know there's been criticism, but there always will be. Look, let the race play out. Someone's going to win $1 million when it's all said and done. And that's my big curiosity as well. Is this going to be the year of Tyler Reddick? Sometimes with All-Star races, we see the driver that's just been winning all year at the first third of the season be the one that gets it. Could this be the year of Kyle Larson? And Doug, this might play into you. Sometimes we see someone's only win come in the All-Star race when it comes to a certain season. But we don't know what's going to happen, and that's what's magical about it to me. And I really, really love going to Dover.
1: And Brad, Alexis uses this phrase a lot inside baseball. The Saturday broadcast of the O'Reilly race is going to be a little bit different mix as far as the broadcast crew on PRN is concerned.
6: So this might technically be the first time ever that the NASCAR Racing Network, the Performance Racing Network, and the Motor Racing Network have broadcast on the exact same weekend. And basically, this is an MRN crew. The All-Star race is theirs. But the Saturday O'Reilly race is a PRN race. So I'll be going up there, and on Friday for trucks and Sunday for Cup for the All-Star race, I'll be working in the turns. But Saturday, I'll be anchoring in the booth. And basically, Bagman and I, who this is a home race for my Bagley, or just

0: going to swap positions on Saturday, and it's going to be pretty awesome. So we'll have a lot of fun out there.
1: And by the way, they love them some Mike Bagley and
2: Yes, they do.
0: Yeah, they
2: yes,
0: do.
2: They do.
0: Rightfully so.
2: Yeah, hometown boy.
1: I mean,
2: yeah,
1: you can't move up there without if you people know you're on radio. Do you know Mike Bagley? I met him once in the 7-Eleven, and it's incredible because Mike is such a wonderful guy.
0: I saw Dale Jr. get his autograph there one time.
2: Yeah, that's it.
3: Look, Delaware, and I know this because I grew up there, is a very small state. So, we have our celebrities for sure. Doug and I were talking about this a couple weeks ago when there was some chatter about the All-Star race, and I'm curious to get your opinion, Kyle and Brad. Is there an appetite maybe potentially for making this a points race? For making it to where it's worth more, it means more. I mean, $1 million is great and you know, we talk about the winner getting $1 million and all of that, but is there a world in which this could be like a double points race or something to where it just feels like there's more on the line?
2: So I'll jump and I don't know what Brad's theory is. But I'm going to say this. And my answer is no, because here's the thing. It's for the fans. It was designed originally as a break for the teams and an opportunity for the fans just to let their hair down, and for the teams too. And Brad brought up a couple of different scenarios. Will it be the hottest driver? Will it be somebody that these are only win? And I've seen the other side of those coins too. Will it be the spark that ignites somebody to really take off and do something? Because a lot of times you went into the All-Star race and it's like, we got nothing to lose and everything to gain. It's not about points. It's not about, let's try something totally different that we wouldn't try at a points race, that we wouldn't be willing to step outside our comfort zone. And you try it and it works and it turns your season upside down. It totally sets you free to go do other things. So I don't want to see it just become a race, another race on a schedule that just says All-Star on it, or another that means something. It means what it means to the fans, and it gives the teams a little bit of an opportunity. And I'm looking forward to Dover because it's such a different type of racetrack to run an All-Star race on. It may be everybody chatters about it, yada, yada, yada. We've never seen this. We're not going to see that. We're whatever. Let them run it. Let's see what it does, and then let's go from there. But I like it like it is. That's just me.
0: I agree. Look, the All-Star race, what was the Winston, so many great memories from this sport. You know, we talk about one hot night, and, you know, Kyle Petty knows that one very intimately, you know, with him and Davey Allison wrecking across the start-finish line, the pass in the grass, all the other great moments that we saw. If I had my wish, and this is just me speaking independently, I think we should reverse Hall of Fame voting and Hall of Fame induction, and we vote for the Hall of Fame in January, and we induct them in the same week that we have the All-Star race.
2: Great.
0: At Charlotte Motor Speedway, we announce the Hall of Fame inductees that night. It is a race of only winners and maybe that last chance qualifier. And look, if you want to experiment with the race car, experiment with the race car. Yeah. Do whatever you want with that. But I feel like, to me, the highlight, the heyday of the All-Star race was right there at the home of racing in Charlotte.
1: Yeah. I would like to see, and this has been floated out there, the old run what you brung thing.
2: Yeah.
1: Let them cheat the cars up. Go. Anything short of a bottle of nitrous, you take it out there and let's go.
2: Then you're gonna have teams spending $2 million to make $1 million.
0: Pay them $2 million. Pay them three.
2: But I love what Brad just said. I love bringing it to Charlotte and just making it an event, a major event, with the Hall of Famers all being here, with everybody being here, with all of that stuff. It just becomes something double special. If you talk about double points, it becomes something double special to NASCAR and to the sport in general. It just elevates it. That's a great idea.
3: I was just curious because I know people have a lot of opinions when it comes to the All-Star race and where it sits on the schedule and where it is and all of those things.
2: And listen, and not to interrupt you, but I just interrupted you. But I'm going to say here's the thing. I think you have to keep sight of that's what it is, an All-Star race.
3: Yeah.
2: It's not a regular. Sometimes we want to take it and make it something else. And NASCAR has a tremendous way of taking something that shows good one time and then just jamming it down your throat until it's bad.
3: Yeah.
2: You know, and it tastes bad. So leave it as an All-Star race. Leave it as an All-Star race and let's enjoy the All-Star and the pomp and circumstance that goes around that.
1: I really want this to be a hit this week.
2: Oh, yeah.
1: I want it to be a home run because there's been so much negativity.

0: about going to Dover, about where it is and how it's being staged. I hope the competitors put on a whale of a show and the thing is three wide,
1: yep,
0: on fire, upside down when they get to the finish.
1: There you go.
0: You know,
1: there you go.
0: We can hope. All right, we're hoping for a great segment. Green flag, black flag, right around the corner.
2: From fueling NASCAR champions on the track for over 20 years to innovating 94 octane, the highest octane on the market. Performance is what Sunoco does. 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
0: Talk PRN, with all due respect to a guy that I really admire a great deal and consider him a good friend, Jeff Gluck, I don't care if it's a good or bad race. I'm going to join the Brad Gillick.
8: Thank you. Thank you. Thank you. Thank you.
0: That's right. I don't know if Brad's the dark side or the force.
8: I'm the light side.
9: Yeah, you are the light side on that one.
0: Just race. Some of them are going to be outstanding and memorable, like you were talking about. Kyle Petty and Davey Allison crashing at the end of One Hot Night. Others are going to go, I forgot who won.
1: But hey, maybe Brad and I can start. What's his show called?
9: Who?
1: Gluck. What?
10: The Teardown.
1: Teardown. I'm going to start putting up a poll. Was The Teardown a good or bad show? I'm just going to start putting up right after that.
9: Right. And it will be exactly as scientific as a good race, bad race poll.
1: Exactly.
9: One that no one should ever make a decision
1: exactly.
9: based on.
0: I want to be clear. I'm a big Jeff Gluck fan.
1: I am too. I am the same.
0: I think Jeff kind of revolutionized NASCAR as far as social and digital media is concerned. But that has become, it's a way to beat up on people. And so
9: you just
0: much,
9: remind me to vote yes again, by
0: and
9: the way.
0: So much right of it now. Is now about who won.
1: Oh, yeah. Wait, this is a fascinating part. So was it a good or bad race? And, we don't like the outcome because they changed their algorithm. You know what I mean? So
9: talking about X?
1: Yeah, X changed their algorithm. Yeah. So now we don't know whether it was good or bad. Well, then stop it. Stop the madness and just take it off.
0: All right. Love you, Jeff. That wasn't aimed at you.
9: Yeah, he's an awesome guy.
1: Yeah. Yeah. Yes, so. He is. Yes, he is.
0: I may never get him on the show again.
10: And now this.
11: It's time for another edition of
1: Black Flag.
11: All righty. Time to play a little Green Flag, Black Flag. You know how it works. We read some statements. If our panel mulls them over and they agree with them, it gets a green flag. If they listen to it, I don't think so, it gets a black flag. And if they're all in disagreement? something for that.
1: Oh, my gosh.
11: All right, here we go. We start with Doug Rice this time. All right.

0: will be the only organization to put all of their cars in the chase.
1: I'm going to go green flag on that. They've outkicked their coverage this year, and for this season, they may be the top four team.
0: Right, Alexis Erickson.
2: Yeah, I think that 25-point penalty that hit Ryan Preece might come into play here.
3: He'll get that back.
2: He's now 14th in the stand, or he finished 14th. Where is he now in the standings?
3: 13th.
2: 13th in the
3: standings.
2: He would
3: be ninth without the penalty.
2: Right, exactly. So he's got a little bit of work to do. I'm gonna go black flag.
0: Okay, what do you think, Kyle?
4: Yeah, I think Spire may put all theirs. No, I'm gonna go black flag. I don't think they'll be the only one.
0: Brad, what do you think?
3: I'll just split it down the middle then. I'll go green flag. Chase Briscoe keeps bouncing in and out of contention. Yeah. Joey Logano keeps dropping further. And we know Hendrick's not going to get there because Alex Bowman unfortunately missed 4.5 races. But RFK, smooth and steady week in and week out.
0: All right. Alexis Erickson, we go to you. Speaking of Joey Logano, he is right. Ryan Blaney is the best driver in the series right now.
2: In the series everybody.
0: In the whole world.
2: In the whole world.
4: He's the greatest road racer.
0: The best driver in the series now.
2: I mean, it's hard to put him up against Tyler Reddick. I mean, when you think about just sheer amount of wins, obviously Ryan Blaney's been dealt, you know, a pretty not great pit crew this season who has taken a lot of wins away from him. I'm going to say black flag. I think he's very, very good, and he's one of the best in the series right now, but I think it's really hard to give him that ultimate crown.
0: Yeah. Kyle?
4: Yes, I'm a black flag. I don't think there is best driver right now because I think you'd have to put Ty Gibbs in the conversation as some of those guys who have just been incredibly consistent and made things happen.
0: Brad Gilley.
3: I'll say green flag. I think he is the most talented right now on a team that has had the most mistakes. And as a result, he's passed the most cars.
4: Yeah, that's true.
3: I'll say green
4: flag. That's fact.
0: Doug Rice?
1: Black flag. I just can't do it. I can't do it with one win this year, even though his lack of support has been biblical.
4: That's a good way to put it.
0: Biblical lack of support.
4: Biblical lack of support. Okay.
3: That should be a bumper sticker for his car.
4: That should be.
0: I think we've got time for this one here.
1: Hey,
0: Let's do this.
1: He walks through the valley.
4: Oh, my gosh.
0: Okay, we go to Kyle Petty for this one first. Great job yesterday at Watkins Glen. Now, SVG disappears until Sonoma.
4: Oh, so it depends on what you mean by disappear.
0: I mean, like...
4: Because you know what? I'm going to give that a black flag because I'm going to say this. I think SVG running 15th and 16th is huge. I think Ross Chastain running 15th and 16th is sad. So I think SVG is on a climb on the ovals. Watching what he's done at certain ovals. So no, I don't think he disappears. I think his learning curve is going to get a lot steeper, but I think he continues to learn.
0: Brad Gilley.
3: Black flag. If I'll get technical and say that Naval Base Coronado is the week before Sonoma, so I don't think we'll have to wait. But I think some of these other tracks, Shane Van Gisbergen is going to continue to improve. And if he just gets those 15th place, 12th place finishes, probably going to make the chase.
0: Doug Rice.
1: I'm going to agree with Brad Gilley, black flag, because I've said it before. All he's got to do is play old man golf.
4: Yep.
3: Yes.
1: Keep it
3: That's
1: in
3: it.
1: The fairway.
4: That's it.
1: And... sometimes he does, and sometimes he doesn't. He can play old man golf. I think he makes the playoffs, and he's legit.
0: And Alexis.
2: Yeah, I'm going to say black flag, too, just because he's already done better this year than he has the previous year when it comes to the oval. So he is improving, and I think he will continue to do that.
0: All right. Doug, back to you.
1: All right, another wonderful round of green flag, black flag. We'll be back. Put a button on all of this.
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2: Hello, everyone. Chief Mike here again from the Galax Fire Department with another segment of Chatting with the Chief. 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Check those electrical cords for damage and make sure your outlets are not overloaded. 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
3: And we got this while we were recording the show, so I think it almost qualifies as breaking news. Ricky Stenhouse Jr., which I always thought would be a great wrestling name, has been renewed for a multi-year contract at Hyatt Motorsports. So for Ricky Stenhouse Jr., he's going to be around for at least a couple of more years. Brad, he gets a multi-year extension, and this is a guy that is 27th in points right now with no wins and no stage wins. But I guess Ricky's easy to sell.
4: Yeah, hey, look, good for them. I always feel like that team regularly punches above their weight. They are truly an independent team. They get virtually no help, barely any simulator time with GM, and they still go out there. And on certain weeks, they will contend up in the top five, top ten, and on speedways for wins.
3: Alexis, I don't want to imagine the sport of NASCAR without Ricky Stenhouse because of the fact that he waited around in the infield at North Wilkesboro in camo shorts to pummel Kyle Busch.
5: Yeah, you know, I thought to myself, if we could get him to do that just one more time. Yeah. No.
6: Yeah, just once more.
5: But isn't it funny, though, that, I mean, obviously, you know, he's been around the sport for a long time. He's had successes. He is, you know, somebody that we all know well. But that's the thing that we think of when we think about him. Yeah. He punched Kyle Busch in the face.
3: It, you know, it eclipses the fact the guy won a Daytona 500, and he's won a couple of other races. Right. But good for Ricky Stenhouse.
7: Yes, congratulations.
3: He gets to hang around in the sport. We got about a minute to go. We're going to forego one last thing because, once again, I want to acknowledge the great work that the Kyle Petty Charity Group does with their 30th annual Kyle Petty Ride Around America. They raise a lot of money, and you and that org just doing so much for people, Kyle. I don't think you can be thanked enough.
7: No. Listen, thank you guys. Thanks for giving us the opportunity. But, you know, once a year we started this thing, and here we are 30 years later doing it. I think we'll probably, in donations, we'll go over $25 million this year when we finally get our money in. And it has sent so many kids to camp, and that's what it's all about, is sending kids to camp.
3: And next year, Brad Gilley's going to hop on his BMW and join.
7: We are going to broadcast from the road.
3: He is in now.
6: We've got to do it.
3: All right, big thanks to Kit Bernhardt and David Stiles behind the glass. I'm Doug Rice. Keep it between the navigational beacons.
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